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13: 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Nebraska baseball's Drew Grigo was named a second-team freshman All-American by the National Collegiate Baseball Writers Association today. In his freshman season, Grigo appeared in 53 games, batted .326, and had 44 RBI, which is the third most by a Nebraska freshman since 2000. Grigo is the third freshman All-American under head coach Will Bolt. Nebraska women's basketball and Amy Williams added to their coaching staff today. Brad Fisher, who led Wisconsin Oshkosh to back-to-back Division III Final Four appearances, will join the Husker coaching staff as an assistant coach. Fisher has coached for over 25 years, spending the last 14 with UW Oshkosh, and led them to 11 NCAA Division III tournament appearances. Staying with the women's basketball team, the Big Ten released home and away opponents for the 2026-2027 season today. At home, the Husker women will play Michigan, Michigan State, Minnesota, Ohio State, Penn State, Wisconsin, Washington, Oregon, and Iowa. Nebraska will travel to Illinois, Indiana, Maryland, Northwestern, Purdue, Rutgers, UCLA, USC, and Iowa. 11 of Nebraska's Big Ten opponents for the upcoming season made the NCAA tournament last year. 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
14: Infield and outfield straight up. Plumlee comes set, uncorks at 2-1. Fastball is drilled in the air. Deep left field. There it goes. See ya! First career home run for Jeter Worthley. Comes in a massive moment. It's 2-0 Big Red.
15: Served by Olivia, straight ahead to the back right. Clinton guides it to first setter. Gets it back. Swings.
16: 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Harper Murray. 25-21. Nebraska survives the second set.
17: Eight gets switched on. Deep left side. Weaver. 4:03 to shoot. Deep left side. 1 on the shot clock. Hargrove's 3. You betcha. A buzzer beating Central Valley. 8-3 by Amaya Hargrove.
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18: Welcome back. Hour number 2, Sports Nightly on this Monday evening. We were talking there at the end of the first hour. We were discussing potentially broadcasting DB's old man baseball league.
19: Yeah, why you got to say it like that?
18: He calls it that.
19: He's not that old.
18: He calls it that.
19: They take it seriously, you know. Mm-hmm. They're 25, 30 games, which is like 162 for Damon. But I'd love to watch him play. Only if it was a little bit closer in proximity to me, then I'd show up. But if we can get a camera on these guys, I think Camden's offering to go out there and do some reporting.
18: Yeah, I think they play on Sundays, but I feel like we could use the content on a Monday.
19: So we could.
18: People let us know if you want us to go cover a DB
19: Monday
18: old man baseball game, and we could replay it on a Monday.
19: Again, the shots. I would imagine he's still an athlete. It didn't leave him. All the competition's still there in his blood. I mean, he's still, you know, he'll talk some smack to his kids, Caleb, Micah.
18: We should do like a full on, like we do the games, like a preview. An in-game interview, post-game, like the real deal.
19: I was just thinking, I was telling Josh earlier today, our esteemed producer, that I was going to bring one of the tie lines to the College World Series and just call the games from the stands.
18: I think that would be a no-no.
19: I think that would probably break a lot of rules, wouldn't
18: yeah,
19: it?
18: Yeah, I think that would. That might be on the NCAA men's basketball level of no-no.
19: Well,
18: hey, listen, the training table drops are back because we are back in action at the training table.
19: Ding.
18: We went back today. I didn't know we were back available to get to go, but you went last week. I was out of town, so I went for the first time since it's been reopened today. Boy, and it was hopping. It was hopping. The basketball teams are all officially here. They arrived on campus. The freshmen have moved in. They actually had a recruit on campus today. They've got camps going on. So it's pretty cool. The whole team was sitting there together. So that was really neat. I'll get a chance to talk to those newcomers here in the next couple weeks. Really excited. I know the team's really, really excited. We've talked a lot about the trio of freshmen. And then, obviously, the men's basketball team, we were seeing a few of them walk around there in the training table, and they are big. They are very tall.
19: Mm-hmm.
18: So I'll chat with them actually all tomorrow. So we'll be able to spread those around, introduce you to the newcomers for men's basketball. And then also, Trey Taylor was there at the training table today. And he looked like a player that was already on the team today when we were seeing him, how he interacted with everybody.
19: He looked bigger than I thought
18: he would
19: be in person.
18: He's taller.
19: I don't know why I thought, I mean, he's essentially a 5-star quarterback, one of the best in the country. So I don't know why I thought he'd be smaller in person, but he's a big guy, and he's very confident. You know, he was walking around the training table talking to a lot of the guys, and thank you very much. It was busy. It was busy, busy. A lot of the guys just finished up their workouts, so they still had a lot of their workout gear on and workout shirts, and the strength staff was in there for football, and so you had football.
18: The camp group was in there.
19: Saw Julian Acibe, Amy Williams, their whole staff, like you mentioned, and women's basketball, the whole team was there. They had a visitor, a recruiting visitor, so it's getting here. Football is what? We're 90, probably under 90 days now to kick off.
18: I'm surprised you don't have the countdown.
19: I'm just trying to, I still got to get my chart situated. AI is an interesting thing, Jess. So my buddy who took my old job at Florida, he's figuring out a way to do through AI, you plug in the stats and it fills in the stats automatically into your chart. So the only thing I'd have to update moving forward would be like bio information and trends and things like that. So I might have a lot of time saved in terms of preparation.
18: But that's how you memorize things, though.
19: I don't need to memorize that, though. The only thing I would need to memorize is just names and numbers. I could still do that, but it would trim hours and hours off of what my weekly schedule is during football season. So I'm excited about that. So that's what summer's for me. I got to figure that out. Maybe we can get that to work.
18: Charts in the training table.
19: Charts in the training table are my two favorite things.
18: I did that. Matty Mills over there on the board has now found the training table button, and he is smiling from ear to ear.
19: Look, it's a very important part of our show.
18: the new interns, that's one of the first things on the list. You got to find the training table button.
19: Now, we always were not able to eat at the training table during the summer.
20: We were not.
19: Up until this year, any coincidence, you know, my obsession with the training table and how much I talk about it endlessly, and that we're all of a sudden we're here for the month of June in the training table. Thank you.
18: Oh, he's loving it. He's loving it. At some point, he'll get sick of it, but he's loving it today.
19: There was a honey marinated chicken thigh today.
18: Pretty solid.
19: I might marry. if you can marry a chicken thigh, I would. I mean, it was fantastic.
18: I think, you know, the guys on the chat have a drinking game that they do with the buzzer, and I think they're feeling it already. Okay, so we started off the show talking about the Brendan Sorsby situation, and over the last hour or so, more news coming out. In fact, Georgia and Nebraska, we mentioned that talking about maybe not scheduling them, and now reports coming out from Ross Dellinger that there has been a memo that's been sent out not to schedule Texas Tech and any sport. And, you know, going back to earlier this year, which was a big, big win for Husker softball, Texas Tech softball, who just played in the championship series of the Women's College World Series, was ranked number one in the nation. And Nebraska softball was one of the few teams that would play them. The SEC boycotted Texas Tech last year, did not play them last year. And so was one of the best teams on Texas Tech's schedule this year in the non-conference. And Nebraska ended up winning that game. That was a big kind of notch and strength of, you know, the schedule for Nebraska. They had the number one strength of schedule in the non-conference going into conference play. And obviously they played a lot of good teams, but Texas Tech was number one when they played them and beat them.
19: Yeah. So it's Ross Dellinger put out an internal memo here at Nebraska. It's out there. It's public. It's been confirmed by multiple reporters, and it's nothing that we're on. So we hadn't seen it personally until it was put on Twitter, but, essentially,
18: well, we're not coaches.
19: Huh?
18: We're not coaches.
19: Is it only coaches that it just says athletic department?
18: I think it was what it said, yeah.
19: So I wasn't sure if it was it sounded like it was something that might have been athletic department wide, but just essentially saying that do not schedule anything in any sport against Texas Tech. If you have any other concerns, feel free to reach out. So Georgia is one of those schools, and learning here over the last few minutes that Nebraska is also one of those schools. And you think of the last, 15, 20 days for Texas Tech with softball and all the drama that has come out of that with, you know, the whole fiasco in super regionals and the back and forth in the World Series between Tennessee's head coach and Texas Tech. And I would imagine they won't become all that more popular once people see how they attack the transfer portal again. They're not changing their tactics. If you look closely, Florida State shortstop just went into the portal, who was a finalist, one of the top three finalists for National Player of the Year. There's
18: the Florida
19: also
18: State
19: some
18: shortstop, yeah.
19: Yeah. There's a lot of big names that are in the portal, and there's some rumblings that of where they could end up. So from a softball standpoint, there's been a lot of discussion around how they're doing it. And then the football stuff with Sorsby, I mean, they have been created, right or wrong, a massive villain here in college athletics. And this Sorsby thing has just taken it to a whole different level now, where you have ADs that are coming out publicly and saying, we will not schedule this school. I mean, when have we ever seen anything like that? And the Big 12 has to have some things figured out. They're going to have meetings this week, because everybody in that conference, in their own conference of the Big 12, presidents, athletic directors, they are, I could imagine just from the comments here, they are steaming hot.
18: Got to imagine, though, with with all of these threats, and if the Big 12 is saying we're not going to play them, we're going to boycott these games, and then now you have teams from across the country, even outside of the Big 12, saying we're not going to play you in other sports, we're not going to schedule you in other sports, it's going to force Texas Tech's hand. Because, look, Sorsby only plays just because he got the injunction against the NCAA. Texas Tech has to agree to play him. So you got to imagine that Texas Tech, and look, I know that the quarterback situation is dire for them, and they invested a lot of money into it. But if it's going to affect them not even being able to have a football season, and to really affect the rest of their teams. I mean, they've got other good teams. You just talked about softball. Their baseball team is good. They have a really good men's basketball team. I mean, they've got other good sports that, they're not going to want to risk basically, an entire sports athletic calendar year of, risking all of that. I got to imagine their hand is going to be forced if a lot of schools come together to boycott playing them.
19: Yeah, it's in the end, it won't come down to just two schools, but it's two massive players in the national conversation of Georgia and Nebraska that can convince a lot of other schools to band together. That would be a game changer, right? If you had 90% of the Power Four come out and say, we're not going to play Texas Tech, that would absolutely shatter, forget about football. I mean, that would shatter a bunch of different programs. And if you're Texas Tech, you'd have to make a decision at that point that, hey, it's not worth this. It's not worth having all of these sports shattered and football take a big hit and this public relations nightmare. So I think we could eventually see that, hey, like if the NCAA can't do anything and they're just going to get sued and we're going to have all these injunctions from local judges that are going to make decisions for us. Well, this goes back to me saying in the first hour, maybe this is something that eventually turns the tide, that makes everybody agree on one issue, and it's a starting point to turning college sports around, where everybody finally agrees on something, they come together to agree on something, and actually get towards a common goal.
18: Because the judge ruled, so it's not like you can't just go correct it, right? So it's got to go through the process of the judicial system, and who knows how long that will take. And so that allows for, as we talked about, that allows for potentially a full football season. Well, the only way you can correct that is if Texas Tech pulls back on playing him. And the only way you do that is if you threaten them and you kind of force their hand.
19: Yeah, it's going to be an interesting month, right? Leading up to the season, leading up to fall camp in August. How much does this story change in the next 2-3 weeks, month? How much radically different do you see other ADs and other university presidents come out against this and be pretty vocal against this, to the point where the pressure, the heat is just too much for Texas Tech to move forward? I understand you don't have a backup plan for the most part in terms of a quarter. You have other quarterbacks on the roster, but this is, like you said, a $5 million guy. This is what you'd want to call the franchise. I mean, this is your guy. So I understand why you want to go to the mat with somebody like this. This is quite literally the only athlete on campus that you would do this for, right? You're starting $5 million quarterback. Nobody else would have this sort of grace. If this was a defensive lineman, he'd be gone and nobody would say anything, and Texas Tech wouldn't have a peep. It's just the importance of his position, his importance of his stature on campus and what he represents. And
18: being that their backup has been hurt, they already are thin in that room, and so they probably don't feel very good about where they even stand with the quarterback, even without him.
19: Yeah, I think in a month's time, you'll see a lot more schools come out. It's just going to be a snowball effect, I think, here in the next couple weeks. And Nebraska and Georgia are the first two to say, hey, You don't want to police yourselves. We're not only going to not schedule you for football, but we're going to do everything we can to hurt the rest of your athletic department if you don't want to follow the rules like everybody else.
18: Yeah, and again, rumblings too that members of the Big 12 conference also saying we're going to boycott playing them. If they all come together, then they won't have a conference season. I mean, just clear football.
19: The commissioner's against it too. Like, yeah. They have no allies in this.
18: Yeah.
19: The only people that have spoken out have been Sorsby's representation, his AD, his coach. Duh. You know, of course they're going to speak out and say that Sorsby, like, he suffered enough. We don't want him to suffer more. But the reality is that nobody outside of those walls is on your side. And will that pressure be too much for Texas Tech as an athletic department? We'll see.
18: Like you said, going to be pretty fascinating to watch to see how this all unfolds, because people are heated today. That is for sure. All right. Got to get to a break. We still have lots more to dive into, a couple more news items, and then also our brand new segment. 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
14: Welcome back to Sports Nightly with Kyle Crooks. I'm Jessica Cootie. What were the beats there?
15: I thought that was Waiting on the World to Change by John Mayer originally, but it was not.
14: No. All right.
15: So I just started to do a drumming thing over here.
14: I see.
15: Play it off.
14: All right. Well, did want to talk about a few more things here before we get to your brand new segment. But one of those, so we talked last week about Lori Sipple and her announcement of her retirement after 41 total seasons with Nebraska softball. She's just been a pillar of this program. And then on Friday, we had our best of series, so we were not able to talk about it on the air. But Jordy Fromm announced that she will be joining the coaching staff as an assistant coach. And talk about the timing. Kyle, look, they've got a great freshman class coming on, but they are replacing 12 seniors. And so you've got to get some experience, some age, and the transfer portal actually opened today. And just like all the other sports, lots of numbers in the portal here today. And, how big of a selling point is that, that, hey, Jordy Fromm sticking around and, she can coach you up.
15: Yeah, that's a huge part of it. Mm-hmm. You have one of the greatest players in the history of the sport that is on your staff. I don't necessarily know, and it doesn't really say, I don't believe in the release, what her exact role is it going to be. I mean, she's an assistant coach, so she'll be in the dugout. She'll be traveling with the team. Is she going to be more of recruiting? I would assume that Rhonda's going to go out and get an established pitching coach that to come in, somebody who's done that job, to come in and do that job, I would think. And then, so to have her in the dugout, have her a part of recruiting, especially now you have her as a part of right before the transfer portal opens up and you have, you know, transfer portal prospects coming in here to see Jordy Fromm, to learn from her, to get coached by her. That's a dream come true for a lot of athletes coming in here.
14: Now you do have Olivia Farrell on the coach or on the coaching staff already. She was a pitcher that from here, and so she's been on the staff for a couple years now as a graduate assistant, and then Jordy also. So you got a couple pretty solid pitchers that could take over, maybe doing some pitching instructing, and then you know, Coach Revelle calls the pitches, is very familiar with pitching as well, and then you still have Diane Miller, the hitting coach. So we'll see how she structures the staff. Again, did not have that in the release, how that's going to shake out. A lot of times you have the title next to the assistant coach on what the duties will be, but a lot of times they kind of all dive in and do a little bit of everything. But yeah, just a big addition. And you know, I think she is pregnant and will have a newborn baby, does the family stuff. I think that's where Coach Revelle wants to help her balance that, because she still wants to be a part of the game, just wants to maybe move away from the player part of it.
15: Yeah, that's, you know, it's fascinating for her. Olympics comes around, and you know, what is her thought process on that? Does she want to be a part of that? I honestly don't know the answer to that. Does she want to be on the team in the Olympics in 2028? If that's something that she puts her mind to, that, of course, is something that she can accomplish. And then, of course, she's going to have a baby, too. And that's something that's going to be first and foremost for her. And family life is the most important thing. So it's going to be a lot to balance. And a lot of players, they get into becoming coaches and they don't realize how hard the job is, how time consuming the job is. And I'm sure Rhonda made very clear to Jordy how, you know, if you're going to do this, how much time and effort has to get spent to be a coach at this level.
14: Yeah, but I think that's going to be a huge addition. I think she's got a lot of knowledge, obviously, and not just her skill as a pitcher and as a hitter. I mean, she could help with the hitters too. So there's a lot that she can contribute just with her knowledge and skill set. But I think also just being able to handle, as you know, the process of what it takes to kind of handle everything that comes along with it outside of just playing the game. I mean, nobody has had more eyeballs on her, probably more pressure, and with everything, her journey, everything she's had to go through, battling through the injury, and just her perspective of the game and all the different layers that come along with being a student athlete besides just playing the game.
15: She's been a coach on the field. I assume it's been that way for a long time, just a vocal player, a leader. You can imagine she did some of that with Jensen as well. Like, you're coaching the young players to become elite. So I wonder how much of her experience in terms of what her coaching style might be has already been on display, mm-hmm. and that Rhonda has seen to say, hey, this is something that would work. Because not every great player
14: is a great coach.
15: Is a great coach or a great front office person. Like, Michael Jordan was never a good GM, right? But he was a great player. Like, great players sometimes don't make great coaches. But Rhonda, of course, in this case, probably has seen this over the last 3 years to say, hey, this is something that would work, not just on the recruiting front, but from a coaching standpoint.
14: Yeah, and Alexis Jensen can attest to it. I mean, I chatted with her at the beginning of the season, and she talked about how much she's learned about a lot of it, and even just being in the bullpen with her. And so, I think Alexis Jensen is, another one of those kind of proof is in the pudding a little bit, because yes, she has the skill set, but she had to grow a lot to be able to be on this level and dominate like she did as a true freshman. And, she gives a lot of that credit to Jordy and being able to kind of learn from her. So I think, like you said, Rhonda wouldn't hire just because she's Jordy Fromm if she didn't have the skill set to be able to help the team get better.
15: If anything, it would be only in a recruiting role, right? But yeah. In this case, it's an assistant coach. So that tells me that they want her in the dugout.
14: All right. Portal is also open. It's open this week, actually open today. And so we'll see. I'm sure we'll get news. I don't think an overhaul in the portal for Husker softball, because they do have, a good core returning, and then a really large freshman class that they're really, really excited about, but do have to get a few pieces that will bring some experience to, insert in some of the vacated roles by that incredible senior class. So we'll probably hear some news here over the next week or so of some of those players that commit to Nebraska. But the baseball portal has been open, and a couple of additions that have been announced. Caleb Hoover out of South Carolina, coming off his sophomore season, outfielder, first baseman. So he'll have two seasons left to play. Started off in junior college. And then Cole Moore, right-handed pitcher out of Iowa, and he played his freshman season at Iowa, 6'3", 210, and what, made 20 appearances, so has a lot of experience in the Big Ten.
15: Yeah, add another arm, somebody who pitched to over a 4.5 ERA, 25 innings in those 20 appearances, like you mentioned. I think Caleb Hoover's a big guy. He didn't play a whole lot at South Carolina. He can provide some pop. He played at Grayson College previous to South Carolina, that's in Texas, hit .340, 16 home runs, 49 RBI. Nebraska's a team that you're probably not going to get the prized power four transfer guys, but can you get some of the retreads from the SEC that maybe are a little bit older, experienced, some of the guys that are JUCOs, maybe just didn't play within the league that you know and that you've recruited coming out of high school? And they're certainly not done. I mean, they're going to be ultra aggressive, and I think there's a handful of names that you're probably going to hear in the next few weeks.
14: How many numbers-wise would you say they're probably targeting?
15: That's a good question. I mean, if you look at it, you'd imagine too, they're probably not done in terms of people that they're going to lose.
14: Right. They had a couple big names.
15: They have Max Butenbach being at the top of that list. They might lose a few more. I mean, who knows? Could be anywhere from, 5 to 7 different guys that you could get out of the portal. JUCO, Division II, and they had some really good evaluations on guys in the portal that it showed this year, and what was a record season.
14: Ty Horn also seems to have announced that he's going to be down in a Husker uniform.
15: And you're going to lose Carson Yasu, who's probably going to go to the draft. Ty Horn's going to go to the draft. Case Sanderson's going to try his deal at the draft. You're going to lose Dylan Carey, Josh Overbeek, Mac Moore. You're going to lose a lot of different guys. So it's, you got to replenish. And the good thing is, one, you do your recruiting at the high school level and you know the guys that you want to get. But for Nebraska, you have to do a really tight evaluation of especially the junior colleges, because there's a lot of good baseball players out there that maybe for whatever reason weren't recruited at a high level or just slow to get going. So if you can hit on your JUCO guys, a team like Nebraska can do really well.
14: To me, what always worries me with teams that come off really great seasons, that have really great leadership, there can sometimes be a drop off, even though you have a lot of talent. That leadership was so important. And so you're replacing a lot of leadership on both those teams, Husker softball and Husker baseball. So that's going to be really important, really starting, because with the softball team, the process to get to where they were this year, where the season ended, started really here, in mid-June, early July. I mean, they started right away. They had a bad taste in their mouths after Super Regional. So they got to work and they had incredible leadership. And so, you know, that's got to be established here in the next month or so. And, you know, that's important for these teams to have great leadership. And sometimes great teams, even though they still have great talent, if they don't have great leadership, that can tend to, you know, have teams not be as maybe successful as the year before.
15: And that goes into the evaluation process of the transfer portal, not just how guys play, but how they act, what they're like in the locker room, the places that they come from, what the culture is like that comes from reference checks of previous coaches and talking to a lot of different people. And when you get to know these guys and interview these guys about them coming to Nebraska, and that's key. What this team had was a pretty solid locker room this past year, with a lot of veteran guys who had been around a lot of winning, that had dogpiled multiple times at the Big Ten tournament in Omaha, that just knew what it took. And it all culminated in this really a dream season to host a regional for the first time since 2008. So there's a lot of things that go into the evaluation of these players, not just, you know, how much you slug and how many home runs you hit.
14: And I think for the softball team, what's really a positive is that you've got a player like Jordy Fromm, who was part of that leadership team, that's now going to be on the coaching staff. The Kamensons both are going to be GA. So you've got some key pieces that were part of that culture that are still going to be able to stick around, and think the team really looks up to them. So while they won't be, you know, micromanaging, hey, this is what we did last year, I think they will be able to help guide and direct in their roles and be able to, you know, still be an impact in that way without really, you know, taking over and still trying to do things exactly like they did this year.
15: Yeah. And it's good. You're going to have those people that have been around a winning culture this year for softball and GA positions. And of course, Jordy, and that's going to go a long, long way because you don't have to do a complete reset to the culture.
14: All right, let's get to a break. Want to make sure we have plenty of time because we're introducing a new segment.
15: Oh, boy.
14: I don't know. We'll see how it goes. This is Kyle's genius idea. We'll let him explain it when we come back. But, brand new segment, summer segment here coming up next week.
15: I'm glad you're selling it really well.
14: I don't know. I don't even know how to explain it. So you're going to introduce it here coming up next.
15: It may stink. It may be awful. Either way, come back and watch
14: it. Keep it here on Sports Nightly.
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14: 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Welcome back to Sports Nightly. Kyle Crooks, I'm Jessica Cootey, joined by Camden Cohn. I'm kind of nervous. I'm not going to lie. I'm kind of nervous because we're introducing a brand new segment. I really don't know. Kyle's kind of been talking about doing like a pop culture type of thing. I'm not sure what we're doing, so we'll see how this goes. Kyle, you want to explain it?
15: Yeah, we want to go outside the box a little bit, right? We talk Husker sports all the time. We love it.
14: But it's summer.
15: It's something that's going to be summer only. Go outside Husker sports, the sports landscape, expand our horizons a little bit, but not just sports. No. Pop culture, TikTok, Instagram, anything that these fine young gentlemen come across that they feel we could talk about, could spark some conversation, we're going to do it. So for our guinea pig, his name is Camden Cohn.
14: Okay.
15: And he's worked here. He's been here for a long, long time. And the weight of the world is on his shoulders right now because I've been, as you said, I've been pushing this for a long time, and it's up to him to execute it. I don't actually have to execute ideas. I just create them.
14: Yeah, so how this goes tonight, it either continues on or it's done. It's one and done.
15: Or it fails forever and it goes on my record.
30: Yes.
14: So, and depending on if it's successful, we want some audience help.
15: And right? Yes. For a name.
14: Yeah.
15: We'd want a name. We're workshopping some things. Mm-hmm. Like, we're going to create make some kind of like, bells and whistles around this thing. So
14: people chime in. You can be a part of the conversation if it's, I'm not aware of what's about to happen. So if it allows for people to be a part. We love it when you guys are involved. Okay.
30: Yes. All right. Here's my first one, right? So game three.
14: You're giving us like a topic.
15: Yeah, just sort of
30: a couple different like storyline things. It's mostly sports related today.
14: Okay.
30: Because it wasn't very clear on exactly what we were looking for.
14: Okay.
30: But it's not Huskers related.
14: Okay.
30: So it's different. So game three of the NBA Finals just started. We're less than a minute into it. Cheapest ticket as of four when I looked was $6,245, right? Mm-hmm. So if your team was in the NBA Finals, how much would you be willing to pay to watch them play in person?
15: See, it's great.
14: I did that last year. I play in the Western Conference.
15: We think very alike because I was thinking the same thing today. What's the most, but it wasn't the NBA Finals. It was a sporting event.
30: Yeah, it could be others. Yeah, but it's just NBA.
15: The only thing I could think that I would spend that kind of money is if my son or daughter was playing in a game that was massive, that was the NBA Finals or the WNBA Finals, and my only way to get in was to pay for a ticket. I would pay, I mean, the most I would pay would be, I mean, I don't have a kid, so I can't necessarily, maybe like 10 grand.
14: If your son or daughter was playing, they could reimburse you. If they were playing in the NBA Finals.
15: For the sake of the game.
14: Yeah. I'm not paying $6,000 because if it's the cheapest that they were, they're probably up in the nosebleeds too. You could watch on TV better.
15: So I saw the most expensive ticket was $65,000, a little bit more than $65,000 for this game tonight.
14: $65,000? I thought you said $6,000.
15: No, that's the cheapest.
30: Oh, that was available when I looked.
14: Wow. I went to the Western Conference Finals last year. I didn't pay for it. My cousin did, but we got really good seats, and I think we paid like $500.
15: Now, it's drastically different. The ticket prices to get in for Game 1 and Game 2 in San Antonio were relatively affordable.
14: Oh, yeah.
15: But this is just a different scenario here with the Knicks in New York City. It's the president's there tonight, so there's been a whole lot of... Like, it's every person has to go through a TSA screening to get in. If you look on Twitter, there's people that have been standing out there for 2 hours in lines just to get through. Like, you got to get patted down and everything to get into this game. So it's pretty remarkable. I mean,
14: I don't know if I'd go over 1,000 for any sporting event. Because, I mean, like, the Masters, it's set. Like, I told you I entered the lottery, and it's like 150.
15: And I told you if it was in my backyard, I'd close the blinds.
30: You wouldn't watch it.
14: I don't know if I'd go over grand unless I somehow won the lottery. I would spend over 1,000. Because I've got a bucket list. So I really want to go to the Ryder Cup. And there's lots of things that I want to go to. If money wasn't an option, if I won the lottery, there would be a lot I would spend over that. But as of right now, I wouldn't go over a grand. So next topic.
30: Okay. Well, another big event this week that starts is the World Cup. So that means that there's plenty of foreigners that are coming to the States for what may be their first time. So if you were coming to the U.S. for the first time, what restaurant or fast food place do you think would be the biggest culture shock for you?
15: Runza. No.
30: So, for example, there's someone from Germany that's here for the first time. They're in Atlanta, and they went to Waffle House. And they were just, like, shocked by Waffle House.
15: I would imagine, like, Kentucky Fried Chicken, maybe. Mm-hmm. I think it would be a massive shock to the system. I don't know how many Kentucky I don't know how many of those are over. Like, you can't say McDonald's because McDonald's is in just about every country that's not maybe like a third world country. McDonald's exists everywhere.
14: Man, there's got to be something. I'm not really a fast food.
15: Like an Arby's?
30: Sure.
14: No, honestly, like, you probably hit the nail on the head with a Runza because it's just not very many places.
15: Well, I think that's a culture shock to people in, like, the East Coast if they ate at a Runza.
30: That come to Nebraska.
15: You know?
14: Mm-hmm. I'm with you probably with, I don't know, fried, because I don't think very many places do as much fried. So maybe like a... Chris is shaking his head. What do you say, Chris?
30: He's saying it's like Marshall's and like other places.
14: But he said fast food.
30: Yeah. You could say a department store if you wanted to. Like, that's fine.
14: Mm. Okay.
15: I would say Kentucky Fried Chicken. I'd put that at the top of the list.
14: All right.
30: Okay. Fair enough. Another event this week, this one in Lincoln, the Savannah Bananas coming to town, obviously. They're known for getting points for their trick plays. So if you were a member of the Bananas and had to perform your trick play, what would it be? So, example, doing a flip and catching the ball, spinning around a couple times and catching it.
15: I can do
30: something
15: that.
30: Something like that.
15: I would say getting a hit with my eyes closed.
30: Okay.
15: How about that?
14: I can kind of be a ventriloquist, so I'd throw that in there somehow.
15: How does that factor into playing baseball?
14: I figure it out.
30: Throw it in.
14: They do a lot of silly things.
30: You got the people on stilts.
15: That's true.
14: So, I'd factor it in somehow.
15: I can maybe... do like a behind-the-back catch of a ground ball.
30: Yeah.
15: like on a fly
30: can you
15: ball.
30: Throw it behind the back, maybe.
15: I could do that. You're a basketball player. You could do that.
30: You could do a bounce pass, like with the baseball. You know, like bounce it. In
14: yeah,
30: the
14: I could
30: dirt
14: do something with basketball, but it's all about energy.
15: You're not going to the bananas, are you?
14: No, I didn't get a ticket.
15: Wow, they
30: I'll be there.
14: I'm not paying $1,000 for
15: they
14: that.
15: They shut out Jessica Cootie.
14: I'm not paying $1,000.
15: They shut out Jessica Cootie.
14: All right, one more quick one if it's
30: one
14: quick.
30: More. Yep, I got a quick one. Toy Story 5 releases in theaters on June 19th. Mm-hmm. Taylor Swift released a song titled I Knew It, I Knew You last Friday. That's going to be in the movie. But what was your favorite Disney movie growing up, guys?
15: I gotta search Disney movies.
14: Oh, this is good, though. Andrew in the chat said, use a puppet instead of a baseball glove and make it talk trash. Sounds interesting.
30: I mean,
14: that would be good.
30: Try and catch it with the puppet.
14: What did you ask about Toy Story 5?
15: It's a good show. You should tune in and listen to it every once in a while. What's your favorite Disney movie growing
30: favorite
15: up?
30: Favorite Disney movie
14: Oh, 101 Dalmatians.
30: Interesting. I would not have guessed that one.
14: Or Lady and the Tramp. That's why I wanted a Cocker Spaniel.
15: Interesting. I'll give mine after the break, because I know we have to get to a break. Because I honestly don't know.
30: I mean, The Incredibles is pretty good. I think that would be
15: Incredibles is fantastic. I didn't watch Star Wars.
30: I don't really count that as Disney.
15: It's just under the Disney label.
30: Yeah. But, I mean, I'm talking like animated. Like
14: Kyle's favorite movie was The Little Mermaid. All right, we got to get to a break. Back to wrap up the show next.
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3: Welcome back. Final segment here of Sports Nightly. This Monday night edition with Kyle Crooks. I'm Jessica Cootie. Camden Cohn just delivered a segment that we do not have a name for. So if you like it, you want us to keep bringing it back, give us some suggestions. Kyle has a few bad ones, but if you have any better ones, we will take them.
4: By the way, Lion King.
3: Lion King.
4: Lion King would be mine.
3: I thought
4: mine.
3: You said Finding Nemo.
5: That's runner-up, I think.
4: Yeah, I think that's runner-up. I would go, and then Toy Story 3, I think, is a big one.
3: Patrick from North Platte chimes in, Where the Red Fern Grows or Old Yeller.
4: Okay. Yeah, those are some throwbacks. Ratatouille.
3: Ratatouille?
4: Ratatouille.
3: Husker in Hanover said Snow White, Songs of the South, or Old Yeller. Dreyse agrees with me, Lady
4: Beauty
3: and the Tramp.
4: The Beast.
5: That's a good one.
4: Any of the Toy Stories, Finding Nemo, Bambi.

0: Like it looks real, mm-hmm. you know?
1: Mm. I don't think I saw that
0: Obviously,
1: one.
0: Obviously, you're not that big a fan. If you haven't seen
2: the remake. I like the OG one.
1: I like the originals.
0: Crypto also says Snow White. Shane says Love Bug. So there's lots of different ones, obviously. All right. So that was all right. That was all right.
2: That was all right.
0: We'll keep it growing. We'll keep it growing. We're going to make an intro for it as soon as we have a name for it.
1: She's already banished the
2: basically.
0: It's not going to be a nightly appearance. Not going to be a nightly
1: appearance. So what's tomorrow? What are we going to do tomorrow?
0: I'll think about it. I'll have my segment tomorrow.
1: Oh, let's do trivia tomorrow.
0: I think trivia is a good thing. Okay.
1: Trivia Tuesday.
0: All right. So I'm not sure what we have coming up tomorrow. We will hire from one of the men's basketball newcomers. So I'm going to talk to all of them. And our brand new studio is finally ready to go, our podcast studio.
1: The mics are turned on in there?
0: Yes. They're on. The cameras
1: They get
0: are
1: the
0: on.
1: Backdrop ready to go?
0: I'm not sure if it will be completely ready, but it's going to be good enough, right?
1: That's good enough.
0: So been waiting on it a long time. It's ready to turn the lights on.
1: When are you
0: going to
1: interview me for my newcomer series? By the way, you're past your 1 year.
0: I know. It happened
1: not
0: over the weekend.
1: Year, 5 year.
0: June 6th. Five
1: June
0: years.
1: June 6th.
0: 5 years.
1: You get a cake or something?
0: Yeah. Thanks for thinking of me.
1: Year six.
0: Because you're going to make a huge deal of your 1 year.
1: I will. We might do a whole segment on it. Brainstorm.
0: Just talk about your all your favorite moments of your first year.
1: We could do a whole countdown. I'll talk to Josh tomorrow. We'll get some editing done. Because, again, I don't have to do any of the execution of these ideas. I just present ideas.
0: Yeah. That was probably your first one, though.
1: What? That idea?
0: No.
1: It took me a while.
0: First good idea. All right.
1: Wow.
0: Well, that's going to do it for us. We'll be back again for another full 2 hours tomorrow on Sports Nightly. Thanks to DB. Have a great night.
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Meatloaf on Nebraska's Rock Station 94 Rock Sticks. Right before that, here on your Monday evening, Ben Keller hanging out here with you now. Let's lay it down with a rat.

0: It's the Black Crowes on Nebraska's Rock Station 94 Rock. 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
4: Destructive winds
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0: 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Mostly cloudy tonight with a slight chance of overnight showers and thunderstorms, low around 66. Sunny and hot for you tomorrow with a heat advisory in effect, high temp near 96. And a mostly clear sky early on tomorrow night before turning mostly cloudy with a chance of showers and thunderstorms later in the evening and a low temp around 72 degrees. 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

Red jumpsuit apparatus on Nebraska's Rock Station 94 Rock. Loving in an elevator with Aerosmith right before that here on your Monday evening. AC/DC, Bon Jovi, and more coming up right now. 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

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Nirvana coming up right now. Let's do some praying with Bon Jovi.

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Bob Seger on Nebraska's Rock Station 94, Rock Van Halen, Black and Blue. Right before that, here on your Monday evening, Rod Zombie coming up right now. It's Rush.

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0: 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Mostly cloudy tonight with a slight chance of overnight showers and thunderstorms, low around 66. Sunny and hot for you tomorrow with a heat advisory in effect, high temp near 96. And a mostly clear sky early on tomorrow night before turning mostly cloudy with a chance of showers and thunderstorms later in the evening and a low temp around 72 degrees.
9: 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Rock levels are within acceptable limits. 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Thank you for your cooperation.
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Austin 316 says, you better not turn the channel during this 94 Rock Block. And that's the bottom line, because Stone Cold said so.

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Ben Keller hanging out here with you on your Monday evening. I've got the Cars, Green Day, Led Zeppelin, and more. Right now it's Joan Jett.

0: The Riddler's left us another riddle, Robin. I don't break, but I block. I don't stop, but I rock. What am I?
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2: 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Batman!

0: The Beastie Boys on the Rouskas Rock Station 94 Rock. Hey, if you haven't yet already, head on over to newschannelnebraska.com and take the Stay Safe from the Ground Up quiz for a chance to win a safety prize package valued at more than $1,000. 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

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I'm a cowboy. On a steel horse I ride. And I'll make it through this 94 rock block. Dead or alive.

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Led Zeppelin on Nebraska's Rock Station 94 Rock. Cheap Trick right before that. Hey, make sure you tune in tomorrow and every Tuesday for Time Machine Tuesdays. It's where we recall events like movies, news, and sports of a particular year, then play the number one song from that day in that year, and it's brought to you by Norfolk Hometown. Green Day on the way right now. It's Teasing and Pleasing with the Scorpions.

0: 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Well, speaking of paradise, don't you think it might be paradise if you get to pick your own pastime? 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
12: The 80s. It was more than just music. It was a way of life. This is Dee Snider with your Daily House haircut.
13: Just a trim. Don't buzz me, all right?
12: This week, back in 1989, a documentary on the L.A. glam metal scene was released. The Decline of Western Civilization, Part 2, The Metal Years. The film, directed by Penelope Spheeris, who also directed Wayne's World, chronicled 80s hair bands on the Sunset Strip, as well as bands like Alice Cooper, Aerosmith, Megadeth, and Ozzy. To say it did not paint the scene in a glamorous light is a huge understatement. In fact, looking back on it, many people, including Dave Mustaine, have said the film was partially responsible for the death of glam metal and the rise of thrash and grunge. Some of the more memorable moments include Ozzy cooking eggs and spilling OJ all over the place, staged. Paul Stanley interviewed in a bed blanketed by hot chicks, staged. And a very intoxicated Chris Holmes of Wasp interviewed in a pool as his mom looks on despairingly. Chris stumbles and stammers, proclaiming himself a full-blown alcoholic and a piece of crap, all while pouring a fist of vodka in his mouth and on his head. Chris says that was staged as well. That might be one of the only few unstaged moments in the damn documentary. Now, there was a lot of music featured throughout the film, but only 10 songs made it onto the official soundtrack. This is one of them. Here's Fats the Pussycat's Bathroom Wall on your Daily House of Hair cut.

0: a song that was featured in the documentary The Decline of Western Civilization Part 2, The Metal Years. I'm D. Snyder saying follow me on X and Instagram at D. Snyder. Like me on Facebook at Face D. Snyder and download the free Cameo app if you want a personal video message from me for anyone for any occasion. People love getting these video messages. And remember, if it ain't metal, it's crap! See you tomorrow.
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4: 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Mostly cloudy for the rest of the night. There is a slight chance of overnight showers and thunderstorms, low around 66. Tomorrow, sunny and hot with a heat advisory in effect, high near 96. And tomorrow night, mostly clear early on before turning mostly cloudy with a chance of showers and thunderstorms later in the evening and a low temp around 72 degrees.
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I'll give you more details of what's happening in a bit. Right now, we'll keep it going with Def Leppard.

0: 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Greenlight Great Night means live music. And coming up for you on Thursday, it's karaoke at the 5th Street Tavern at 9 o'clock. 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

Rod Stewart on Nebraska's Rock Station 94 Rock. Billy Idol right before that here in the final hour of your Monday evening. Ben Keller hanging out here with you. I've got Metallica, Megadeth, Cinderella, AC/DC, and more coming up. Right now, let's keep it rocking with Doc.

0: 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And that reminds me to remind you to check out 90s at Noon. 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
2: 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Mostly cloudy for the rest of the night. There is a slight chance of overnight showers and thunderstorms, low around 66. Tomorrow, sunny and hot with a heat advisory in effect, high near 96. And tomorrow night, mostly clear early on before turning mostly cloudy with a chance of showers and thunderstorms later in the evening and a low temp around 72 degrees.
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0: Does anyone know what 94 Rock calls their rock blocks? Anyone? Anyone? 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

Megadeth on Nebraska's Rock Station, 94 Rock, AC/DC right before that. Hey, just a reminder, we've got the Northeast Nebraska All-Star Football Classic on the air for you Friday night. It starts at 7 o'clock. 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

Off their 1975 self-titled album, That's Foghat Fool, for the City on 94 Rock. 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Let's go ahead and keep it going for you right now in Metallica.

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0: Lady, do I sound like I'm ordering a pizza? 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
0: I got a better idea, Benton. 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
12: 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Sunny and breezy for your Tuesday, with a high topping out near 96. South-southeast winds around 15, gusting as high as 30 miles per hour. Scattered showers and thunderstorms expected for tonight, with a low getting down to around 72 degrees.

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3: Destructive winds is just deadly.
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9: 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Sunny and breezy for your Tuesday with a high topping out near 96. South-southeast winds around 15, gusting as high as 30 miles per hour. Scattered showers and thunderstorms expected for tonight, with a low getting down to around 72 degrees. I'd like

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2: 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Sunny and breezy for your Tuesday with a high topping out near 96. South-southeast winds around 15, gusting as high as 30 miles per hour. Scattered showers and thunderstorms expected for tonight with a low getting down to around 72 degrees.
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5: 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Since when?
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5: What? Where?
4: At the Johnny Carson Theater.
5: In Norfolk?
4: Yeah.
5: Well, who's performing?
4: Charlie Behrens is the headliner this year.
5: 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I see his videos all the time. He's hilarious.
4: Right? They're also bringing in Bluebird Improv with Matt Walsh. And a bunch of other funny improvisers.
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4: Yeah.
5: Norfolk, Nebraska.
4: Yes. 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
5: Huh. You know, they really should publicize this festival more.
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10: 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Sunny and breezy for your Tuesday with a high topping out near 96. South-southeast winds around 15, gusting as high as 30 miles per hour. Scattered showers and thunderstorms expected for tonight with a low getting down to around 72 degrees.

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9: 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Sunny and breezy for your Tuesday with a high topping out near 96. South-southeast winds around 15, gusting as high as 30 miles per hour. Scattered showers and thunderstorms expected for tonight with a low getting down to around 72 degrees.
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3: Destructive winds is just deadly.
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6: 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Sunny and breezy for your Tuesday with a high topping out near 96. South-southeast winds around 15, gusting as high as 30 miles per hour. Scattered showers and thunderstorms expected for tonight, with a low getting down to around 72 degrees.
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3: 67 degrees at 6:14, partly cloudy, 91 today with a heat advisory in the afternoon. Good morning, welcome to a Tuesday. Thank you both for listening. Mookie in the Morning, tea time with T-Man Holly Weird Minute coming up, and we'll talk with writer and comedian Jenny Hagel from Late Night with Seth Meyers. 94 Rock.

0: Welcome back to 94 Rock's Cooking with Mookie. It's that time of year again.
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1: 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Let's get the latest from the NCN newsroom. Thank you very much. A Northeast Nebraska man charged with killing his father is asking a judge to move his upcoming murder trial out of Wayne County. Court records show Carl Ruskamp's defense is seeking a change of venue, arguing years of publicity surrounding the case have made it difficult to find an impartial jury. The defense is asking the court to either move the trial to another county or bring in a jury from outside Wayne County. Ruskamp is charged in the 2022 shooting death of his father, Gerald Ruskamp, near Wisner. A hearing on the request is scheduled for Wednesday. His trial is set for July 20th. Two members of a student-led organization called SWARM, or Students Working Against Reckless Management, spoke to the Norfolk Public Schools Board of Education Monday about the district's updated cell phone policy. The current policy limits phone use during the school day but allows exceptions for emergencies and educational purposes. Gavin Russell is a student at Norfolk High and argued that cell phones can improve student safety and provide valuable learning opportunities.
2: Most of the feedback I hear is about how it's unenforceable. And then there's no way that they're going to be able to keep 1,200 students to follow it. And so that's part of my goal here today, is to be able to adjust it so that it's both more beneficial and also kindles the anger of the students a little less.
1: Board members clarified that students may use their phones during open campus lunch when off school property. A new state-approved teacher program has been certified by the state to address the teacher shortages throughout Nebraska. The program is through Teachers of Tomorrow, one of the nation's largest teacher preparation programs. Dr. Heath Morrison with the organization says it offers a flexible, modern preparation pathway built for working students, career changers, recent graduates, and others who want to pursue a meaningful career in education.
3: A lot of our curriculum, and again, it's all tailored to what the state requires, is there is some content, but a lot of it is those methods and pedagogy for how to actually impart the knowledge that you have as an instructor.
1: The Nebraska Department of Education reports that 135 school districts reported unfilled teaching positions at the end of this last school year. Nearly 490 jobs were not filled by fully qualified personnel, while another 111 positions remained vacant statewide. That's your latest in news. For more, visit newschannelnebraska.com.
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1: 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Hope you're working indoors today. Partly cloudy in 91, but with the heat advisory, heat index could feel up to 107 today. Scattered storms tonight with a low of 70, partly sunny, another high of 91 tomorrow. Currently 67, Holly Weir-Bennett, tea time with the T-Man coming up. And next hour, we talk with writer and comedian Jenny Hagel from Late Night with Seth Meyers. 94 Rock.
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0: Holly Weird Minute on 94 Rock. 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
1: Welcome to Hollywood. Actor Idris Elba says people don't want the next James Bond to be black, so Wayne Brady is still in the running. The Super Mario Galaxy movie is the first film this year to make $1 billion. It actually only made $500 million, but then it ate a mushroom and doubled in size. Madonna surprised fans recently with a concert in Times Square. She was surprised by their reaction, but with her 19 facelifts, you couldn't tell.
0: Welcome to Hollywood. This has been the Hollywood.

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1: It's just, you know, like all the boys were brought up in working class families. And what we're saying, though, is literally what you hear on the streets. It's reality.
2: And we've always viewed it. We make music for the rest of us, you know.
1: The audience is like the sixth member of AC/DC, and I hate using that term, but I mean, all bands can say this. I know they can't, but I don't care. Our fans are best.

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1: This is Brian Johnson of AC/DC. 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For those who put up with his stupidity, every day we salute you.

0: It's time for some morning tea with Mookie and the T-Man.
1: This is it, baby. The show.
0: Yeah. On 94 Rock.
2: It's another real holiday, T-Man. National Call Your Doctor Day. Just call your doctor, even if there's nothing wrong. Just say, doctor, doctor, give me the news. I got a bad case of loving you. So we're asking on Facebook, who's your favorite TV or movie doctor? We got Jane Seymour, Dr. Quinn, medicine woman, and at least like to play doctor. Doc from the Seven Dwarves, Dr. Oz, Doctor Who, Dr. Doug Ross from ER, George Clooney, Dr. Mindy. Yes, after The Office, she was on The Mindy Project as Dr. Mindy. Dr. Yang, Sandra Oh from Grey's Anatomy, Dr. Evil, or Dr. Huxtable, Bill Cosby. Just don't take any medications from him.
3: Yeah, right.
2: Who's picking that guy? So who's your favorite TV or movie doctor?
3: I'm going to go off.
2: Oh, go off, man.
3: Go with the young, brilliant mind of Doogie Howser, M.D.
2: Oh, there you go.
3: That's my guy.
2: He was putting us all to shame back then because our parents would watch that show. Like, why couldn't you have done that, you loser? Going into radio? You could have been a doctor.
3: Yes. Yeah, no chance for us.
2: Great show. And then, of course, he went on to do How I Met Your Mother and all the other great things. And for me, even though I played Doc in the seventh grade play of The Seven Dwarves, just because I was the tallest, that's why they made me Doc. You know, he was the leader of the dwarves there. I'm going to go with Dr. Quinn, medicine woman, Jane Seymour, Bond girl. And at age 75, I mean, she really looks the same as the picture that you see on it. She has not aged. She's a vampire, and she can bite me. So there you go. Let us know on Facebook on National Call Your Doctor Day, who's your favorite TV or movie doctor?
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5: What? Where?
4: At the Johnny Carson Theater.
5: In Norfolk?
4: Yeah.
5: Well, who's performing?
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5: 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I see his videos all the time. He's hilarious.
4: Right? They're also bringing in Bluebird Improv with Matt Walsh. And a bunch of other funny improvisers.
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5: And this is in Norfolk?
4: Yeah.
5: Norfolk, Nebraska.
4: Yes. 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
5: Huh. You know, they really should publicize this festival more.
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10: Behind home plate, drifting, he's got it! 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
9: That's Toby Rowland on KREF in Norman, Oklahoma. The College World Series field is set as Oklahoma and Alabama punched their tickets to Omaha yesterday. It'll be West Virginia, North Carolina, Ole Miss, Troy, Georgia, Texas, Oklahoma, and Alabama. The College World Series begins Friday in Omaha.
11: Fox gets into the paint, puts up jumper, got it! De'Aaron Fox with a clutch bucket right there.
9: That's Mike Breen on ABC. We've got a series in the NBA Finals as the San Antonio Spurs take Game 3 in New York to cut the Knicks' lead to 2-1, led by Victor Wembanyama's 32 points. Spurs and Knicks, Game 4 on Wednesday. The Big Ten Monday announced their full listing of home and away opponents for the 2026-27 Women's Basketball Conference season. Nebraska is coming off its third NCAA tournament appearance in the past 4 years, and the Big Red won a tournament game for the second consecutive season. The Huskers will host Iowa, Michigan, Michigan State, Minnesota, Ohio State, Oregon, Penn State, Washington, and Wisconsin while playing road games against defending national champion UCLA, tournament winners USC, Maryland, Illinois, and Iowa, as well as Indiana, Northwestern, Purdue, and Rutgers. That's your latest in sports. For more, visit newschannelnebraska.com. 70s at 7 coming up, and we'll talk with comedian and writer Jenny Hagel from Late Night with Seth Meyers. 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
2: 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In fact, it was scaring the hell out of me, to be honest.
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0: Scientists say bumblebees have the ability to carry out spontaneous problem solving. Great, so if AI doesn't take our jobs, the bees will.

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1: The German band Scorpions, who placed priority one on American acceptance.
2: In the very beginning, nobody just believed in the band coming out of Germany, singing in English, playing this kind of music. You know, I mean, there was never ever a band coming out of Germany having a big success, not only in America, all over the world. So nobody just believed in us, and we said, we're gonna do it. We, you know, it was a strong desire.

0: The Scorpions rocking the Big Red 94 Rock and Mookie in the morning. Our next guest you've seen on Late Night with Seth Meyers. She's a writer and comedian and author of the new book, Advice No One Asked For. Jenny Hagel joins us. Good morning.
1: Good morning. How are you doing?
0: Any relation to our former senator here in Nebraska, Chuck Hagel?
1: It's so funny. I can't believe you asked that. I don't have any proof of that, but it is such a rare last name that I feel like if we got a genealogist involved, we'd probably find the connection in 15 minutes.
0: Somebody get 23andMe on the phone there. We'll assume you're an honorary Nebraskan in that case.
1: Thank you. I love Nebraska.
0: Oh, well, thank you.
1: Spent a weekend in Lincoln that I will never forget.
0: Well, hopefully you'll come out for, we have this Great American Comedy Festival that we do with lots of big comics. We got Charlie Behrens coming in next weekend.
1: Oh, so,
0: and you're always welcome to come out here for that. And speaking of travel, you have some awkward airplane stories in there, don't you?
1: I do. I worked at an airline. My very first job out of college was working as an onboard service coordinator for United Airlines. And don't worry, when I got the job, I also did not know what that meant. But because I worked at that job, I learned a lot about how airlines operate from the inside. And then years later, I toured with a theater company. So I spent 3 years flying around the country doing comedy shows. I performed in 38 states and some foreign countries. And by the end of that, I had a very deep understanding of how it works as a passenger. So I feel like now I walk through the world and walk through an airport terminal with like more patience because I see all of the pieces that go into it.
0: Indeed. I think that is something that all people should do, at least in terms of work, customer service, or a retail job, because I don't think you'll ever mistreat somebody behind the counter again if you've been in that position. I remember I was 17, 18, and do you remember those old credit card franking devices where you put the card underneath the slip and then you would slide that thing across or you go ka-chunk?
1: I absolutely remember. It's such a satisfying noise.
0: Yes, exactly. Oh, you've spent the last of your cash. That's great. But I had not been trained on how to use it, and I was trying to figure, does the card go under the slip, over? And I remember the lady going, can I get somebody who knows what the hell he's doing? And of course, I wanted to say, can I get a customer who's not on wheels? But no, I just kind of cowered back into the corner.
1: I worked at Blockbuster Video at one point when I was in high school, and to this day, I will not. If I'm in a store and I pick something up that I think I'm going to buy and then I change my mind, I will not put it down somewhere else. I will walk it back to where it goes.
0: Yes.
1: Because at least 30% of working at Blockbuster Video is, after the store closes, taking all the movies that people dumped somewhere else and putting them back in their regular spot.
0: And that's,
1: so to this day, I will not put something back where it doesn't go.
0: And that's true at any store. The people are like, you know, I'm not going to buy this. I'm just going to leave it here. And then, you know, their partner will go, okay, you go put it back. And that's what they pay these people for. And
1: I hate that attitude. I know.
0: They're not paying them enough to do all that extra stuff. So
1: I know. There's no hourly job where someone's being paid enough.
0: And by the way, you gave me a panic attack when you brought up Blockbuster Video. I walked into the middle of an armed robbery at a Blockbuster Video.
1: That's the best story I've ever heard. Only because you're still alive.
0: Well, thank you. Yes, that was a happy ending to it. But this was one that was open until like 2 a.m. We showed up at 1 a.m. I should have noticed, this would be good advice for your next book, that there were like 9 cars out front, but no customers in the store because they had already herded them into the manager's office while they raided the cash registers. And so my girlfriend and I strolled around the store for a couple of minutes, and we heard a big commotion up front. 2 giant guys with big nickel-plated 45s and ski masks, and they saw us like, what the bleep you looking at, bleeper, bleeper? And I was like, I'm looking at the floor. And we did get 10 free videos out of it, so that was good.
1: And see, that's what I like, is that the story has a happy end. You got more free videos than an employee got. So you came out on top.
0: The ultimate employee discount. Well, as we wrap up, if listeners could only take away one piece of advice that no one asked for, as the title implies there, what would you hope that is?
1: You know what? The second essay is called When You Pitch, You Win. And it's all about how I outline with great humility all of the different kinds of rejections I've experienced in my life, especially as a comedy writer. And the thing that it taught me is that really the victory in anything that you try is in the trying, right? It doesn't matter if it goes well or not. What matters, the real place where you win, is that you put yourself out there and tried. So I hope that is something that when people read the book, I hope they'll take that away. And then the other thing is always wear black on an airplane because you're going to spill something on yourself. So just do yourself a favor and make it undetectable when you spill it.
0: Yes, I need to do that just every day because I'm always spilling something on myself there. But
1: I know people think I'm just like a sleek New Yorker, but no, I'm very spill prone. And so I'm trying to hide it.
0: Well, it's a win-win. You can't see the spills and black is slimming. So there you go.
1: There you go.
0: Advice No One Asked For is the name of the book, but we're glad we're getting it from the Emmy-nominated comedian. It's Jenny Hagel. Thanks so much for the time.
1: Thank you for having me. Have a great day.
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0: 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Let's get the latest now from the News Channel Nebraska Newsroom. A northeast Nebraska man charged with killing his father is asking a judge to move his upcoming murder trial out of Wayne County. Court records show Carl Ruskamp's defense is seeking a change of venue, arguing years of publicity surrounding the case have made it difficult to find an impartial jury. The defense is asking the court to either move the trial to another county or bring in a jury from outside Wayne County. Ruskamp is charged in the 2022 shooting death of his father, Gerald Ruskamp, near Wisner. A hearing on the request is scheduled for Wednesday. His trial is set for July 20th. Two members of a student-led organization called SWARM, or Students Working Against Reckless Management, spoke to the Norfolk Public Schools Board of Education Monday about the district's updated cell phone policy. The current policy limits phone use during the school day, but allows exceptions for emergencies and educational purposes. Gavin Russell is a student at Norfolk High and argued that cell phones can improve student safety and provide valuable learning opportunities.
9: Most of the feedback I hear is about how it's unenforceable. And then there's no way that they're going to be able to keep 1,200 students to follow it. And so that's part of my goal here today, is to be able to adjust it so that it's both more beneficial and also kindles the anger of the students a little less.
0: Board members clarified that students may use their phones during open campus lunch when off school property. A new state-approved teacher program has been certified by the state to address the teacher shortages throughout Nebraska. The program is through Teachers of Tomorrow, one of the nation's largest teacher preparation programs. Dr. Heath Morrison with the organization says it offers a flexible, modern preparation pathway built for working students, career changers, recent graduates, and others who want to pursue a meaningful career in education.
10: A lot of our curriculum, and again, it's all tailored to what the state requires, there is some content, but a lot of it is those methods and pedagogy for how to actually impart the knowledge that you have as an instructor.
0: The Nebraska Department of Education reports that 135 school districts reported unfilled teaching positions at the end of this last school year. Nearly 490 jobs were not filled by fully qualified personnel, while another 111 positions remained vacant statewide. That's your latest in news. For more, visit newschannelnebraska.com.
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0: 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We'll all be sweating the next couple of days. Heat advisory today, partly cloudy and 91, but with that heat index, it'll feel like 107. Low of 70 tonight with some scattered showers and thunderstorms. Partly cloudy, another high of 91 tomorrow. Right now, 71.
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1: Can't you enter, you can never get out of here. 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
2: Actor Idris Elba says people don't want the next James Bond to be black. So Wayne Brady is still in the running. The Super Mario Galaxy movie is the first film this year to make $1 billion. It actually only made $500 million, but then it ate a mushroom and doubled in size. Madonna surprised fans recently with a concert in Times Square. She was surprised by their reaction, but with her 19 facelifts, you couldn't tell.
1: Welcome to Hollywood.
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1: I think the kids that come to see Quiet Riot are the kids that are like Quiet Riot. They're rebellious. When I say kids, I'm not trying to say that we are teenagers, but we are the oldest juvenile delinquents on the earth today. I think they're rebellious, crazy people who want to go out, party, get crazy, and don't want to have anyone tell them you can't get wild, you can't make noise, and you can't bang your head. And that, we relate to that, and they relate to us.

0: 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It's that time of year again.
1: Oh man, it must be 500 degrees in my car.
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3: Behind home plate, drifting, he's got it! 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This Sooner magical postseason run isn't over yet!
2: That's Toby Rowland on KREF in Norman, Oklahoma. The College World Series field is set as Oklahoma and Alabama punched their tickets to Omaha yesterday. 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The College World Series begins Friday in Omaha.
4: 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De'Aaron Fox with a clutch bucket right there.
2: That's Mike Breen on ABC. We've got a series in the NBA Finals as the San Antonio Spurs take Game 3 in New York to cut the Knicks' lead to 2-1. Led by Victor Wembanyama's 32 points. Spurs and Knicks, Game 4 on Wednesday. The Big Ten Monday announced their full listing of home and away opponents for the 2026-27 Women's Basketball Conference season. Nebraska is coming off its third NCAA tournament appearance in the past 4 years, and the Big Red won a tournament game for the second consecutive season. The Huskers will host Iowa, Michigan, Michigan State, Minnesota, Ohio State, Oregon, Penn State, Washington, and Wisconsin while playing road games against defending national champion UCLA, tournament winners USC, Maryland, Illinois, and Iowa, as well as Indiana, Northwestern, Purdue, and Rutgers. That's your latest in sports. For more, visit newschannelnebraska.com.
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1: Owner of a Lonely Heart originated with South African musician, singer, songwriter, and producer Trevor Rabin. According to Rabin, he wrote the bass line to this song, and he came up with the title in his bathroom during a particularly long visit. Now, Rabin admitted he often sings in the loo. Hey, you know what? 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

Rockin' the Big Red 94, rockin' Mookie in the morning with science news. A new scientific study claims laughter improves children's brain development. So don't let them listen to this show or they'll wind up getting held back a grade like I was.

Hello, I'm Casey Kasem. You're keeping your feet on the ground and reaching for the stars with 94 Rock. This long-distance dedication goes out from Mookie in the Morning to you. I think you know who you are.

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2: He's got the lists. I've got the picks. What's our who's number one list today, T-Man?
3: Well, today's Donald Duck Day. It was the first time we saw Donald Duck in history or something like that. So I have the top 10 cartoon characters who don't wear pants.
2: Wait, are there that many?
3: I think, yeah.
2: Man, they've got issues. But yet, yeah, when Donald would come out of the shower, he'd put a towel around him. I didn't get that. Okay.
3: So here you go. Just a fun one for you today. Yes. Sonic the Hedgehog has shoes, gloves, no pants. Though.
2: Okay.
3: Jerry Mouse. I've never heard of this, but.
2: Wait, you never heard of Tom and Jerry?
3: Oh, that's it. Okay, yeah.
2: Apparently his last name was Mouse, Jerry Mouse.
3: Naked Mouse,
2: Yes, exactly. Pantsless.
3: Sonic or Jerry?
2: Yeah, I'm going with Sonic. That game was legendary. I still love playing it.
3: Okay. His counterparts, Sonic or Tom from Tom and Jerry?
2: Oh, okay. I thought you were going to go with Knuckles there. But yes, still with Sonic all the way.
3: Okay. Sonic the Hedgehog or Squidward?
2: Ugh. Can't stand him or SpongeBob or any of them. Thankfully, SpongeBob wore pants. They were square pants, so we won't have to hear from him. So I'm sticking with Sonic.
3: This list includes SpongeBob.
2: What?
3: Technically wearing pants, but they were so tiny they needed a congressional investigation. That's what it said. Him or a Sonic, I'm guessing you're going Sonic.
2: Yeah, I mean, his name is literally Square Pants.
3: Yeah, I don't know why they put it on the list.
2: Not Square Pantsless.
3: Sonic or Bugs Bunny?
2: Oh, man. The OG. The OG of the Looney Tunes. I'm sticking with Sonic. Sorry, Bugs.
3: Okay.
2: Hey, if Bugs didn't have an awesome video game, if he did, I might pick him.
3: Sonic or Yogi Bear?
4: Hey, boo-boo.
5: Hey, boo-boo bear. The picnic biscuit.
2: Yeah, kind of annoying after about 5 minutes. So, Sonic it is.
3: Sonic or Porky the Pig? Bow tie only for that guy.
2: That's right. And a coat, but still no pants. And still going with Sonic. That's all for you, Porky.
3: Sonic or Winnie the Pooh? Red crop top, honey addiction, but no pants.
2: At some point, he has to be too old to wear a crop top. You know, it's like those guys you see at the concerts. Dude, you're not 15 anymore. Still Sonic.
3: Okay. And the big matchup of the day. On his day, is it Donald Duck or Sonic the Hedgehog?
2: That's my bad Donald Duck impression. And that's him getting mad because I'm staying with Sonic. He ran the table.
3: Wow.
2: Wire to wire. It's an awesome video game. I still love it.
3: Yeah.
2: And that's who's number one without pants.
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4: 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Don't miss their annual fishing derby this Saturday from 8:30 to 11 at Skyview Lake for children ages 3 through 13. Get more information on the Norfolk Lions Club Facebook page. A Northeast Nebraska man charged with killing his father is asking a judge to move his upcoming murder trial out of Wayne County. Court records show Carl Ruskamp's defense is seeking a change of venue, arguing years of publicity surrounding the case have made it difficult to find an impartial jury. The defense is asking the court to either move the trial to another county or bring in a jury from outside Wayne County. Ruskamp is charged in the 2022 shooting death of his father, Gerald Ruskamp, near Wisner. A hearing on the request is scheduled for Wednesday. His trial is set for July 20th. Two members of a student-led organization called SWARM, or Students Working Against Reckless Management, spoke to the Norfolk Public Schools Board of Education Monday about the district's updated cell phone policy. The current policy limits phone use during the school day, but allows exceptions for emergencies and educational purposes. Gavin Russell is a student at Norfolk High and argued that cell phones can improve student safety and provide valuable learning opportunities.
5: Most of the feedback I hear is about how it's unenforceable. And then there's no way that they're going to be able to keep 1,200 students to follow it. And so that's part of my goal here today, is to be able to adjust it so that it's both more beneficial and also kindles the anger of the students a little less.
4: Board members clarified that students may use their phones during open campus lunch when off school property. A new state-approved teacher program has been certified by the state to address the teacher shortages throughout Nebraska. The program is through Teachers of Tomorrow, one of the nation's largest teacher preparation programs. Dr. Heath Morrison with the organization says it offers a flexible, modern preparation pathway built for working students, career changers, recent graduates, and others who want to pursue a meaningful career in education.
6: A lot of our curriculum, and again, it's all tailored to what the state requires, is some content, but a lot of it is those methods and pedagogy for how to actually impart the knowledge that you have as an instructor.
4: The Nebraska Department of Education reports that 135 school districts reported unfilled teaching positions at the end of this last school year. Nearly 490 jobs were not filled by fully qualified personnel, while another 111 positions remained vacant statewide. That's your latest in news. For more, visit newschannelnebraska.com.
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4: 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Partly cloudy, 91 today, but with the heat advisory, that heat index will reach 107. Scattered thunderstorms tonight, low of 70, partly cloudy, another high of 91 tomorrow. Right now, 74.
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1: The Killers guitarist wrote Mr. Brightside about the girl that cheated on the band's lead singer. Brandon Flowers, the lead singer of the Killers, was going through a bout of depression after he had broken up with his girlfriend when he found out she was cheating on him.
2: It's just a song about betrayal. I was betrayed, and I was able to turn it into a masterpiece.

0: Actor Idris Elba says people don't want the next James Bond to be black. So Wayne Brady is still in the running. The Super Mario Galaxy movie is the first film this year to make $1 billion. It actually only made $500 million, but then it ate a mushroom and doubled in size. Madonna surprised fans recently with a concert in Times Square. She was surprised by their reaction, but with her 19 facelifts, you couldn't tell.
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2: That's Toby Rowland on KREF in Norman, Oklahoma. The College World Series field is set as Oklahoma and Alabama punched their tickets to Omaha yesterday. It'll be West Virginia, North Carolina, Ole Miss, Troy, Georgia, Texas, Oklahoma, and Alabama. The College World Series begins Friday in Omaha.
4: Fox gets into the paint, puts up jumper, got it! De'Aaron Fox with a clutch bucket right there.
2: That's Mike Breen on ABC. We've got a series in the NBA Finals as the San Antonio Spurs take Game 3 in New York to cut the Knicks' lead to 2-1, led by Victor Wembanyama's 32 points. Spurs and Knicks, Game 4 on Wednesday. The Big Ten Monday announced their full listing of home and away opponents for the 2026-27 Women's Basketball Conference season. Nebraska is coming off its third NCAA tournament appearance in the past 4 years, and the Big Red won a tournament game for the second consecutive season. The Huskers will host Iowa, Michigan, Michigan State, Minnesota, Ohio State, Oregon, Penn State, Washington, and Wisconsin, while playing road games against defending national champion UCLA, tournament winners USC, Maryland, Illinois, and Iowa, as well as Indiana, Northwestern, Purdue, and Rutgers. That's your latest in sports. 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

quiz, hotshot. 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
6: 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He's hilarious.
5: Right? 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
5: Yeah.
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6: Huh. You know, they really should publicize this festival more.
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7: 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A toasty Tuesday, partly cloudy and 91, but a heat advisory this afternoon and this evening. Heat index going to make it feel like 107. Scattered thunderstorms tonight, low of 70, partly cloudy, another high of 91 tomorrow. Right now, 77, this 94 Rock Block brought to you by Pierce Lockers.
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0: 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Are we reaching? Zeke, it's hanging up.
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1: Really? I'm missing it? 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
2: See the

0: higher at 422.5. September is 3 higher at 430.5. The wheat complex is mostly higher on oversold signals. Winter wheat harvest is 11% complete. Spring wheat is rated 52% good to excellence. There are concerns that production in the southern hemisphere could be reduced because of high energy costs. July Chicago wheat is 8.75 higher at 592. In Minneapolis, July is 55 higher at 625. And in Kansas City, July is 12.75 higher at 642.5. Live and feeder cattle are higher on tight ready supplies waiting for direct business to develop. August live cattle are 25 lower at 236.47. October is 50 lower at 228.85. August feeder cattle are 60 lower at 350.10. September is 47 lower at 346.97. Lean hog futures are mixed on spread trade. July lean hogs are 40 higher at 97.77, and August is 22 lower at 95.92. I'm Kellen Havikin for Brownfield.
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2: What's that?
1: The festival they have every year that honors Johnny Carson?
2: Every year? Since when?
1: Like 2008.
2: What? Where?
1: At the Johnny Carson Theater.
2: In Norfolk?
1: Yeah.
2: Well, who's performing?
1: Charlie Behrens is the headliner this year.
2: Charlie Behrens? I see his videos all the time. He's hilarious.
1: Right? They're also bringing in Bluebird Improv with Matt Walsh. And a bunch of other funny improvisers.
2: That's a pretty cool lineup.
1: And they bring in a bunch of other nationally known comics. They have a world-class magic and comedy show. And the adults-only late show at the District Event Center.
2: And this is in Norfolk?
1: Yeah.
2: Norfolk, Nebraska.
1: Yes. 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
2: Huh. You know, they really should publicize this festival more.
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I'm a cowboy. 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
4: 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Shop in comfort in their indoor showroom. A Northeast Nebraska man charged with killing his father is asking a judge to move his upcoming murder trial out of Wayne County. Court records show Carl Ruskamp's defense is seeking a change of venue, arguing years of publicity surrounding the case have made it difficult to find an impartial jury. The defense is asking the court to either move the trial to another county or bring in a jury from outside Wayne County. Ruskamp is charged in the 2022 shooting death of his father, Gerald Ruskamp, near Wisner. A hearing on the request is scheduled for Wednesday. His trial is set for July 20th. Two members of a student-led organization called SWARM, or Students Working Against Reckless Management, spoke to the Norfolk Public Schools Board of Education Monday about the district's updated cell phone policy. The current policy limits phone use during the school day, but allows exceptions for emergencies and educational purposes. Gavin Russell is a student at Norfolk High and argued that cell phones can improve student safety and provide valuable learning opportunities.
5: Most of the feedback I hear is about how it's unenforceable, and then there's no way that they're going to be able to keep 1,200 students to follow it. And so that's part of my goal here today, is to be able to adjust it so that it's both more beneficial and also kindles the anger of the students a little less.
4: Board members clarified that students may use their phones during open campus lunch when off school property. A new state-approved teacher program has been certified by the state to address the teacher shortages throughout Nebraska. The program is through Teachers of Tomorrow, one of the nation's largest teacher preparation programs. Dr. Heath Morrison with the organization says it offers a flexible, modern preparation pathway built for working students, career changers, recent graduates, and others who want to pursue a meaningful career in education.
6: A lot of our curriculum, and again, it's all tailored to what the state requires, is there is some content, but a lot of it is those methods and pedagogy for how to actually impart the knowledge that you have as an instructor.
4: The Nebraska Department of Education reports that 135 school districts reported unfilled teaching positions at the end of this last school year. Nearly 490 jobs were not filled by fully qualified personnel, while another 111 positions remained vacant statewide. That's your latest in news. For more, visit newschannelnebraska.com.
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0: Music of Bush there, 94 Rock. Good afternoon. 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
3: 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Sunny, hot, and humid out there. Heat advisory in effect this afternoon. Highs will climb to near 94. Heat index is up there above that. Tonight brings showers, maybe some scattered showers, thunderstorms. Some storms could produce some heavy rainfall. Overnight lows to 71. Tomorrow, another hot, humid day. Highs around 92. News and weather anytime online at 94rock.fm.
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conferences, 3 national championships, and Lawrence Phillips. 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

0: always said, life was like a box of chocolates. 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
1: Pearl Jam, wrapping up that 94 Rock 90s at noon. 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
1: An explosion underground in the garage section of the World Trade Center in New York City has killed now 3 people.
2: 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We're living
3: 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And the Oscar goes to Bruce Springsteen for Streets of Philadelphia from Philadelphia.
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morning, Mookie in the morning. Sure to be a bunch of laughs as the writer and comedian for Late Night with Seth Meyers, Jenny Hagel, joining Mookie tomorrow morning right here on 94 Rock with Mookie in the morning.

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0: The music of Poison there with Ride the Wind. That is your Carhartt Lumber Hairy Chest song on 94 Rock. 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
0: 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Tonight, showers and thunderstorms likely, mainly before 2 a.m. Some storms could produce some heavy rainfall. Overnight lows will dip down to 71. Tomorrow, sunny and hot again, highs near 92. A heat advisory in effect this afternoon. It is sticky out there. We're headed for an afternoon high of 94. Pretty windy as well. And, man, it is just sweaty out there. And back into the music with another 94 Rock Block, brought to you by Providence Medical Center of Wayne.
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Only 6 out of 10. 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
3: Lee Price Protein in the retail space, which could help bolster domestic demand. Barrows and gilts at the National Daily Director up $1.16 with a weighted average of 97.17. The Western Corn Belt's also $1.16 higher with a weighted average of 97.17. Butcher hog prices at the Midwest cash markets are steady at $60. At Illinois, slaughter sows were steady with moderate demand for light offerings at $47 to $59. Barrows and gilts were steady with moderate demand for moderate offerings at $49 to $59. And pork values were lower at midday, down 67 cents at $97.79. Butts and loins were sharply lower. I'm Megan Grebner for Brownfield.
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0: Up another 94 Rock Block that was brought to you by this year's Madison County Fair. 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
4: Destructive winds is just deadly.
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9: 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Gonna be breezy and hot this afternoon. Real sweaty. A heat advisory in effect out there tonight. Showers and thunderstorms likely. Some could produce some heavy rainfall. Lows stay warm around 71. Tomorrow starts off with a slight shower chance, then sunny and hot again, highs near 92. Another round of showers likely tomorrow night with a thunderstorm possibility as well. But Thursday does turn cooler and breezy, highs only to 81. News and weather anytime online at 94rock.fm.

Austin 316 says, you better not turn the channel during this 94 Rock Block. And that's the bottom line, because Stone Cold said so.

Well, according to recent stats, plastic surgery is up among men in Washington, D.C. And apparently it's such a hot trend, some politicians are getting both of their faces done. Here's the police on 94 Rock.

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Pumped up about this weekend. We're having an MTV mini concert weekend. Each rock block is an MTV concert from back in the day with live cuts hosted by the original MTV VJs. 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
1: Hi, this is Ferris Bueller. Can I speak to Mr. Rooney, please?
2: It's still climbing. The shuttle is still climbing, but there is a problem. There appears to be a serious problem.
3: There has been an accident at the Chernobyl Atomic Power Station. One of the atomic reactors was damaged.
4: It is estimated that 1.5 million people are now infected with the AIDS virus.
5: We did not fight the enemy. We fought ourselves.
6: At 7 o'clock this evening, Eastern Time, air and naval forces of the United States launched a series of strikes against the headquarters that support Muammar Gaddafi's subversive activities.
0: 1986. And on this day in that year, this was number one.

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8: Hey, you going to the Comedy Festival this year?
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9: What's that?
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9: Every year? Since when?
8: Like 2008.
9: What? Where?
8: At the Johnny Carson Theater.
9: In Norfolk?
8: Yeah.
9: Well, who's performing?
8: Charlie Behrens is the headliner this year.
9: Charlie Behrens? I see his videos all the time. He's hilarious.
8: Right? They're also bringing in Bluebird Improv with Matt Walsh and a bunch of other funny improvisers.
9: That's a pretty cool lineup.
8: And they bring in a bunch of other nationally known comics. 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
9: And this is in Norfolk?
8: Yeah.
9: Norfolk, Nebraska.
8: 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You can buy tickets there, see their full lineup, even check out who's performed in the past.
9: Huh. You know, they really should publicize this festival more.
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6: 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Tonight brings showers, scattered thunderstorms likely before 2 a.m. Some storms could produce some heavy rainfall. We'll keep an eye on those for you. Overnight lows stay warm around 71 tomorrow. Slight shower chance in the morning. Otherwise, another hot and humid day tomorrow. Highs near 92. Right now, it is hot out there. A heat advisory in effect that rolls through tonight. Another 94 Rock Block now brought to you by the Great American Comedy Festival.
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2: Significant trade volume isn't expected to develop until sometime later in the week. Cash hogs closed higher with a solid negotiated run. Processors have been more aggressive in their procurement efforts. Barrels and gilts at the National Daily Direct were up $1.37 with a weighted average of $97.48. The Iowa Minnesota was $1.34 higher with a weighted average of $97.52. And the Western Corn Belt closed $1.37 higher with a weighted average of $97.48. For the latest in market news, go to brownfieldagnews.com. I'm Megan Grabner for Brownfield.
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0: 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It's Rockin' the Dockin' there, Alone Again. 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
4: 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Ace is the place tonight. Still a heat advisory in effect this afternoon through this evening. Chance of showers and thunderstorms tonight. Could see some heavy rainfall with those. We'll keep an eye on all the severe weather stuff for you. Overnight lows only going to dip down to 71. For tomorrow, slight chance of morning rain. Otherwise, sunny, hot, and humid again tomorrow. Highs near 92. Wednesday night brings another round of showers or a thunderstorm. Thursday, cold front moves in, bringing with it some much cooler temperatures. Maybe a little rainfall as well. Highs near 81. News and weather anytime online at 94rock.fm. 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

on the morning show tomorrow, the writer and comedian Jenny Hagel, who writes for Late Night with Seth Meyers, joining Mookie tomorrow morning on the show. 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

0: volunteer fire department cruise night and dance. 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
2: Thank you very much. A northeast Nebraska man charged with killing his father is asking a judge to move his upcoming murder trial out of Wayne County. Court records show Carl Ruskamp's defense is seeking a change of venue, arguing years of publicity surrounding the case have made it difficult to find an impartial jury. The defense is asking the court to either move the trial to another county or bring in a jury from outside Wayne County. Ruskamp is charged in the 2022 shooting death of his father, Gerald Ruskamp, near Wisner. A hearing on the request is scheduled for Wednesday. His trial is set for July 20th. Two members of a student-led organization called SWARM, or Students Working Against Reckless Management, spoke to the Norfolk Public Schools Board of Education Monday about the district's updated cell phone policy. The current policy limits phone use during the school day, but allows exceptions for emergencies and educational purposes. Gavin Russell is a student at Norfolk High and argued that cell phones can improve student safety and provide valuable learning opportunities.
3: Most of the feedback I hear is about how it's unenforceable. And then there's no way that they're going to be able to keep 1,200 students to follow it. And so that's part of my goal here today, is to be able to adjust it so that it's both more beneficial and also kindles the anger of the students a little less.
2: Board members clarified that students may use their phones during open campus lunch when off school property. A new state-approved teacher program has been certified by the state to address the teacher shortages throughout Nebraska. The program is through Teachers of Tomorrow, one of the nation's largest teacher preparation programs. Dr. Heath Morrison with the organization says it offers a flexible, modern preparation pathway built for working students, career changers, recent graduates, and others who want to pursue a meaningful career in education.
4: A lot of our curriculum, and again, it's all tailored to what the state requires, is there is some content, but a lot of it is those methods and pedagogy for how to actually impart the knowledge that you have as an instructor.
2: The Nebraska Department of Education reports that 135 school districts reported unfilled teaching positions at the end of this last school year. Nearly 490 jobs were not filled by fully qualified personnel, while another 111 positions remained vacant statewide. That's your latest in news. For more, visit newschannelnebraska.com.
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0: 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For tonight, showers and thunderstorms likely mainly before 2 a.m. Some storms could produce some heavy rainfall. Overnight lows stay warm around 71 and winds gusting up to 30 miles an hour. That heat advisory still in effect through this evening as well. Tomorrow, slight chance of showers early, then sunny and hot and humid. And once again, highs near 92. Wednesday night, look for a slight chance of rain. News and weather anytime online at 94.

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It's all you got to do. Like I said, take that quiz today, and then you can stay safe from the ground up. Take the quiz at 94rock.fm.

0: Metallica there, 94 Rock. Good afternoon. It's your Overdrive at 5, brought to you by Divots of Norfolk. Another reminder, the Divots downtown Tap and Dine is open tonight from 4 to 9. Well, I guess it's past 4 now, so they're open till 9. But all burgers, 25% off tonight. And also, if you're looking for a place to have a meeting, conference, maybe you're getting married, maybe you're having a birthday party, Divots has a space for you to celebrate everything.
1: Wouldn't it be great if you got to do what you wanted to do?
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1: 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Earlier today, the Nebraska men's basketball team announced yet another neutral site game. This one will take place in Chicago as the Huskers take on Butler. The game will take place on November 22nd at Credit Union One Arena. It'll be the fourth matchup between the two schools, the first since Nebraska won 80-76 in the 2019 NIT. For more information, visit Huskers.com. Flipping over to Husker baseball, two Huskers earned All-Central Region honors from the American Baseball Coaches Association today. Carson Yasa earned first-team recognition, and Dylan Carey was named to the second team. The duo is the fifth and sixth All-Region selections under Coach Bolt. Sticking with baseball, 10 different Huskers are set for summer ball. Jayshon Unger is headed to the Cape Cod League. Reed Strohmeyer, Carter Kelly, Preston Freeman, and Joey Senstock are taking part in the Northwoods League. And several others are headed to various leagues around the country. For more information on where those players are headed and their teams, visit Huskers.com. And finally, Game 4 of the Stanley Cup playoffs takes place tonight at 7 as the Vegas Golden Knights host the Carolina Hurricanes. The Golden Knights lead the series 2-1. 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
3: Infield to the right as well. Heron to the line, her one ball pitch. Ava swings and drives this one to center. Johnson going back. It's good! It's good! Huskers win! Huskers win! Huskers win! Huskers win! 5-3 on the Cusack two-run home run!
4: 5:58 to go in the first half of play as Jamarcus Lawrence trots it into the front court, picked up by Cooper Campbell. Bounce pass, left corner, three ball. Sanford got another one! Five of them! Sanford exhorting the crowd, and they oblige, and the Huskers are up 11.
5: Keelan Smith, the motion man from left to right. Snap, quick screen near left, leaping catch from Hunter. Leaks through, breaks an ankle tackle. There he goes, Hunter, 40, 35, 30. Hunter, all the way! That just might be your dagger!
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6: Hey, everybody. Welcome in. It's Tuesday. How's it going, Kyle?
7: It's good. It's hot outside.
6: Yeah.
7: For starters.
6: I've been inside almost all day. It's kind of one of those things. We talked a lot about it yesterday. And usually when there's a huge, like, dramatic situation, it kind of dies down. I'm talking about the Brendan Sorsby situation, and it has not over the last 24 hours.
7: No. AD seemed to be chiming in. Nebraska... there was more that, you know, came out towards the end of our show yesterday with Troy and, you know, his thoughts on the whole deal and athletic department wide, the edict between Nebraska and Georgia and telling their coaches essentially, hey, don't schedule them in any sports, not just football. But of course, we know the Huskers played Texas Tech in softball this past year. So if, you know, this year, if they were planning on doing that again, then that wouldn't be the case, obviously. So there's a lot of things that have to be worked out. We saw statements today from the Big 12 commissioner. I think what we're starting to see now is a lot of word salads being put together via statements of saying, hey, we have had constructive talks with all of the athletic directors. I believe all of the athletic directors in the Big 12 met today, had conversations. I guess they were constructive. It's clear that the only group of people that want this to happen the way it is the Texas Tech AD, the president. And I'm sure there's people within Texas Tech that think it's a little bit ridiculous, because it is. I mean, that's the reality of the situation. I don't know. Again, I think there's so much more to this story that eventually is going to come out. that maybe we don't, in the end, see Brendan Sorsby play a down in football. I think the pressure that will surround Texas Tech throughout this entire situation in the next, in the coming weeks, in the next month, in the few months that lead up to the season, might be a little bit too overwhelming for them to move forward.
6: I saw this post by a guy that writes for the Javier Morales, that writes for the AllSportsTucson.com, and he's talking about the game that Sorsby played terrible against was it Arizona, and he threw two interceptions against Arizona, including

0: there's players now that essentially that in a way might have the green light to do some of these things because they're not going to face the consequences. So not just Brendan Sorsby quarterbacked games maybe get looked at differently, but the problem with allowing him to play is that the entire sport gets looked at differently because there's players that feel like they have the go to do some of these things. And betting so prevalent now, it's, you can do so much on your phone, and maybe these players feel empowered to go out and embrace some of these urges they have to bet on games. So I just don't think it's a Sorsby thing. I think it's an entire college football thing.
1: If they're not going to punish them. Yeah,
0: exactly. Yeah. You're entitled. That's why what was so funny yesterday about the statement from Sorsby and his team was that, hey, you know, the reason Brendan has to play is that he wouldn't have a chance to be with his team. He wouldn't have a chance to work out. His NFL prospects would take a massive hit. All of these things that they listed in their argument, which are, okay, if you don't have those things, those are consequences of your actions. We are now in a world that is so player-driven. You know, we were flipped in another direction where the NCAA had so much power. Now they have no power. Players didn't have a whole lot of benefits outside of, you know, they still had obviously full scholarships and things like that, but they didn't have NIL compensation, rev share, all the things they have now. But we're in such a world that player empowerment, for good or for bad, whatever you may think, whatever your opinion is, has swung so far in the opposite direction to what we had, say, pre 2020. I mean, it's incredible to watch how from the start of NIL to where we're at now, with no power for the NCAA and all these rules that can be broken, that the way that tampering is right now, and it's just so open and blatant and public, that college sports, we have now hit probably the point of no return where ADs and presidents are starting to revolt back, and this is the one big decision that has unified everybody.
1: And again, I've been talking about this because it's been what Searles has been screaming from the rooftops for over a year now. You know, and everybody's kind of weighing in with their opinions, but I think when we talk about this might be what pushes people to do something that actually fixes a lot of these problems. But it was Andy Staples on X, I believe he writes for Clemson, but he basically said all these things, like want to create a salary cap that can actually be enforced, want to establish firm eligibility rules, want to sign players to multi-year contracts with T so they aren't free agents every year, want to limit transfers and tamp down on tampering. There's a solution for all these things, and it's a collective bargaining agreement and employment status for these athletes, and that's what Searles has been saying. And we need to get him on because obviously he's got a great perspective on this. But the only way, and basically, he said the Sorsby ruling should be the tipping point that pushes college football to the obvious conclusion, and it's not the bill in the Senate. And you know, I think that's what he's been saying. Like you can do all these things, you can, you know, win these lawsuits, you can say, rule that, hey, we want this CSC, the College Sports Commission, to monitor NIL and money and all this, but ultimately, you're going to keep having lawsuits against this, you're going to keep having this every day, kind of battle of something every day. I mean, that's what's crazy to me. It's like every day something is coming out that you're challenging. What you want is structure. And, you know, until you get something that's enforceable, and that's where you've got to have like a NFL type structure, that it's just kind of, you got to get people to get to that, and you got to figure out a way to be able to get to that, I think. Cause I'm kind of with him at this point. They've tried multiple things, and I'm just not sure the bill is going to be agreed upon, first of all, and I'm not sure it can be enforced either.
0: Yeah, again, getting these four conferences to agree, getting ADs to agree, all of it, that the bill has a lot of good things in it, but it's just the one, you know, money is the bottom line to everything, and the one thing I look at, pooling of media rights, kind of how the NFL does it, right, with CBS and Fox and ESPN, and would you be able to do something like that in college football? Who knows? And, you know, to the point of every single day, there's new lawsuits that come out. Well, you know, before the show started, there's a new class action lawsuit in California against the NCAA and the Power Leagues and the CSC. So essentially there's two athletes, a USC linebacker and a Stanford quarterback, that request a judge grant another injunction to suspend operations of the CSC's NIL Go.

0: is what Nebraska has battled against in their NIL deals, the CSC. Their argument is it's suffering their NIL compensation to suffer suppression of their NIL compensation within a price fixing scheme. So this is a lawsuit that's out there that, you know, athletes are challenging more of the CSC and the athlete's ability and right to earn. We will continue to see this. I don't think this is the last class action lawsuit we'll see against NIL Go and the CSC, because, you know, there's a lot of these deals that are getting rejected. I would assume every week. I mean, there's, like you said, there's a backlog of so many of these different deals that are trying to get through, that, and a lot of them are not up to snuff and are not up to standard. So this is a notable, I guess, class action lawsuit that's out there that maybe could give more protections to the athletes.
1: I'll tell you this, though. And look, I know I kind of want to just bury my head in the sand and not even have to, like, follow all this and be up to speed on everything. But obviously it's a big part of what's going on, and, you know, could be major changes coming. But it's just it's pretty exhausting, you know, and I think a lot of fans feel fatigue on a lot of this stuff. And especially now that there's no really sports going on. But, you know, today had a block of my time. I sat in the podcast studio. It's up and running, so you're going to see it soon. But I had a block of time for, like, I don't know, 2.5-3 hours that I was sitting in the podcast studio interviewing the newcomers to the men's basketball roster. And they are fantastic. Like, I just enjoyed all the conversations with all of them. And, you know, from all different walks of life, from all across the country, different experiences. You got freshmen, you've got redshirt seniors coming in, and just, gosh, what great people. And I enjoy just chatting about just basketball, just ball, you know, and where they're from, how they got here, all this kind of stuff. And so I just walk out of there, I'm elated. And then all of a sudden, like, you walk out. And so I haven't been on social media at all for the last 3 hours. And I walk out and it's like, oh, there's another lawsuit. Oh, this is what's going on. It's just like, you know, it drags you away from what you love about sports when it's all that what's being talked about right now and not why you love sports. And it's, you know, talking ball with these great athletes. And, you know, Coach Hoiberg is talking about how much he loves his team, and I can see why, but it's like, it's so much, it just drags you away from the good part of sports, you know?
0: But I think once we start getting into camp, mm-hmm. we will talk about this stuff less and less.
1: There's nothing going on, but it's just like
0: a bomb that gets, you know, dropped in a news cycle that really stands out. But, like, once the games happen, the stadiums are still full, the energy's still high. We still cover it. We still love it. The athletes still love it. The coaches still do it. I mean, you have to be crazy to be a coach, but people still do it nowadays because they love it. These players love it. We love it as broadcasters. It's clear, like, the viewership numbers never change. So, you know, all this stuff, you can get bogged down with it. But the reality is that we're all going to be there on Saturday and love it and get to know these athletes as much as we can.
1: No, absolutely. I just think, you know, obviously what we do love about it, if they don't get fixed, I'm worried that, you know, there might be some issues moving forward with some of the things. And it might be years down the road, but eventually, you know, something's got to be addressed. I mean, that's the problem. I mean, and that's why everybody's all up in arms about this ruling. And even people that are from coaches, ADs, presidents, I mean, everybody in sports are upset about this ruling. And, like, stuff like that's got to get changed, got to get fixed in sports, or else the sports as what we know it is going to go away. So I think that's where it's like we've got to come to some kind of got to get to a solution of fixing some of these issues. And yes, we will show up on Saturdays and we will love it. But if, you know, it starts to separate where it's not as competitive and it's not as fun on Saturdays, and you're going to lose a lot of the audience.
0: That's why I think the Sorsby situation is getting us closer, not further from that, to finding a solution, if that makes sense. I think it's so ridiculous.
1: Hopefully. It's so ridiculous.
0: That it's getting us closer, not further, from people being unified.
1: Hopefully, yeah. I mean, I hope so. I'm with you.
0: I mean, let's hope so. But the good thing is we are now less than 2 months or 3 months. 3 months? I can't count.
1: You talked about my hourly countdown to the softball super regional. You've got
0: I made a quick edit. I made a quick edit in my brain. We are less than 3 months out, so we were what? We were 3 months, 4 days ago?
1: You said 90 days yesterday.
0: Yeah, that which, well, like, no, that wasn't yesterday. That would be about three, that would be 3 months
1: Damon
0: out.
1: Yesterday.
0: Wait, did we interview Damon yesterday?
1: Yeah, Monday. Today's Tuesday.
0: I might have said around 90 days because I don't have the exact number.
1: You need to get the day. Somebody can get us the day. So
0: September 5th.
1: We can get, but the day count so that we can get you like a, you know, one of those calendars that you rip off the days.
0: Okay.
1: Every day.
0: If somebody wants to donate that to the studio, I'd be more than happy to hang
1: that up.
0: Well,
1: we can just get one from Amazon and then, you know, get the day counter. We just need to get the day set. 88 days.
0: Wow, I was so far off. My apologies.
1: No, I'm just saying you have been counting it down. You just don't know the actual days.
0: Yeah.
1: Now you do.
0: Now I do. 88 and counting.
1: So you can start that. Now tomorrow will be 87, if you can remember that. Will you remember that?
0: I don't know. 88's easy because it's two of the same numbers, so that'd be easy to remember. 87, seven's one. I feel like I'm doing Damon counting after touchdowns. Seven's one less than eight.
1: Give me all of them.
0: Give me all of them.
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13: 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Welcome back to Sports Nightly. That was kind of intense.
14: How was, by the way, how was the podcast studio?
13: It was good.
14: It was good. First time. It was first time that we've been in there. We've done some test runs, but you actually had interviews in there today.
13: Shout out Alex and Garrett of Husker Vision. They're not going to let anything. They're not going to let us down. They're excellent. So they're good.
14: It's all decorated, so people are going to see it.
13: Yeah.
14: You do the newcomers every summer, so there's more nowadays in college athletics than there usually is.
13: Yeah. It's funny. I was having a conversation today with someone that wasn't it's a Husker fan, but not quite as like all in, following everything, and she was asking me just about, you know, the transfer portal and everything. And it's just, it's kind of funny how different it is with the men's basketball compared to like when you look at the interviews that are going to be done with volleyball and women's basketball. I mean, and it's like this every year. And there's way more. It's like with Coach Hoiberg, and this is how men's basketball is. You just, it's like the transfer portal, because you got to stay old, and it's just important for that. You basically rebuild through the portal a lot of times, and they've got two really, really great freshman recruits that I'm really excited about, and they're really excited about. But and Colin Rice and Jacob Lanier, who Coach Hoiberg has raved about, but and two higher recruits that you know, higher rated recruits, as you've talked about, the more that they win, the more they kind of establish, and the more obviously revenue that they get, the more you can go after those kinds of guys. But you know, they're gonna obviously go heavy in the portal every year, as we've seen the last few seasons. But then you turn around with women's basketball. Amy Williams has talked about this a lot. We've talked about it with Matt Coatney. Volleyball, same thing. Look, they're gonna build from the high school. They're going to build from within and with the women's sports. And you might get one or two here or there every other year or two with volleyball. They haven't had one. They didn't get one this year out of the portal, but, with women's basketball, you don't see an overhaul of transfer portals, but it's just so different, with what sports need to kind of be successful. But with the women's sports here, they typically, build from within. And the same thing with softball too. I mean, they had that big class of transfer portal, the Nebraska kids coming home, but for the most part, a lot of times they're going to have freshmen come in out of high school. They're going to attack high school recruiting and then just try to supplement from the portal. It's just different with men and women.
14: It is. It's different. And, the good thing about men's basketball this year, and we had Fred in last week, is the most important thing on the list is retention. I think with the Huskers specifically, the biggest point of contention is now you have guys that have played themselves into a higher price tag.
13: Mm-hmm.
14: Braden Frager has a lot different price tag.
13: Oh, and you think people are hitting him up from like basically November, December?
14: Think about Price Sanford's price tag from when he left Iowa mm-hmm. to come here to what his price tag was at the end of last year. So part of it is you have more money now to pay the inflated, though justifiably bigger price tags for Price. For Braden Frager, so retention is something I think in the money side of it for Nebraska that there's an increased investment for sure, especially NIL with the season they had. But it's a big reason why they were able to bring those guys back because there is increased investment and it's shown in those guys still wearing the uniform.
13: Yeah, and of the seven newcomers, obviously the two are the freshmen, and then or there's eight, but the two are the freshmen, and they do have a couple that will be done. Then they have, I think, three that are redshirt juniors, so you can get two seasons out of them, so you still get the experience and the kind of being a little bit quote-unquote older, if you will, but then you do have a couple. So it's like not like you're going to bring in seven every year, but even Coach Roll, obviously last year was heavy on the portal, but it's because they had a young team. But then they're one of the most retained rosters in the country. They didn't have hardly any guys enter the portal compared to others in the country where you have this influx of numbers going into the portal. He's a lot like, I guess, more so with the women's side of things. Yes, you're going to supplement out of the portal. You just have to at this time if you have needs at certain places. But they're also going to build from within. And you look at this next year's class. Yes, last year's class was smaller, but they had a young team. So next year's class is going to be, much bigger with the freshmen coming out of high school. And they're going to be, it's got a lot of talent. But, for the most part, they also want to retain and kind of build from within and then supplement when they need to.
14: What I like about what Fred added on the men's side, just looking at the list, 6'9", 6'11",
13: 6'10". We saw it at the training table
14: yesterday. And ding, ding, ding. Thank you very much. Mm-hmm. And when they came in here, and Chris, of all people, to miss the bell. I mean, that's...
13: Look alive, Chris. You got to stay alive over here.
14: One he created
13: the we're going to get it in.
14: He created the bell. But what you don't have now with Rink is a... when he gets out of the fold, somebody who's a great defender in the front court can stretch the floor. You can run the offense through him. I think that is we said it when they signed Sam Orme from Belmont. He fits that mold, a 6'9" front court, versatile player. He was an all conference player last year, just has that skill set of a big that at 6'9" that can spread the floor, shot nearly 40% from three last year. And then what you got out of Sam, right? The active hands. Fred always talks about getting in passing lanes. We count the number of deflections, not necessarily steals. How many deflections do we get? It means we're active on defense. Trevin Linhart, he's a guy, 6'5" guard. He's a 2-year starter, 3 seasons at Utah Valley, had the career record for steals. He was second. Of course, you had one of the best assist to turnover guys in Sam Hoiberg.
13: His stats are almost like, it's like what you're talking about, mirror Sam Hoiberg.
14: Yeah, but it's a bigger version of
13: Sam.
14: Yes,
13: a bigger version.
14: It's a 6'5" version of Sam Hoiberg, who had an impeccable assist to turnover ratio, aggressive defender. So now hopefully you get a bigger, longer version of Sam Hoiberg. And then Bowden Kapke is another big one, 6'11" forward who played a lot better. Fred made a point to say he played so much better in conference play than he did in non-conference play. Like, as the season went along, the competition got tougher, he got better. And he's one of those guys that is the only, if I'm correct, power conference guy that they brought in from the transfer portal from Boston College.
13: Fun fact, Emmett Johnson and Bowden Kapke played against each other in high school. And when they signed, when they announced that they were going to bring in Bowden, Emmett reached out to him and said, hey, if you need anything, let me know. So it was kind of a cool story hearing about that. That's so Emmett, though. It's so Emmett.
14: Yeah. Did he talk about Emmett's game at all? I would assume Emmett was...
13: Was it football or basketball? Last year, basketball. So okay. Emmett was a big basketball guy. He's too physical, fouled too much, apparently.
14: A lot of football guys that play hoops, they just bump you up the floor.
13: I didn't hear that from Bowden, but I've heard that from, last year, slipped my name. Gosh, they played together and they were on the same AAU team, the basketball team. Gosh, Kendall Blue. Yeah.
14: Okay.
13: Yeah.
14: Yeah.
13: And he was kind of joking about it. He's like, yeah, he's a good defender, but he's pretty physical, maybe too physical.
14: You could jump out of the gym though.
13: Got in some foul trouble.
14: Yeah. Now that's cool. I mean, and it's cool that he reached out. That is Emmett, right?
13: It's Emmett.
14: I wonder if he's going to get him free tickets to the Chiefs. I might reach out to Emmett to get tickets to watch him play next year. I'm excited. That's a storyline too. Like when we had Matt in here, we're on a first name basis, me and Coach Rule.
13: Yeah. Matty Ice.
14: Talking about the NFL guys, because that'll be something we'll cover, right, in July and August. The Desaun McCulloughs, the Dane Keys, the Heinrich Harburgs, the Sierra Wrights, the Marquise Bufords that are undrafted free agents, sign those deals that are trying to make teams. I think he made a good point. You know, Heinrich Harburg's a guy who, like, almost fits perfectly into somebody that could work himself into a 53-man roster because he could do so many different things, mm-hmm. right? He's a versatile guy. Played quarterback here, tight end. He's just an athlete, and the one thing that Coach Rule always mentioned as we got on this because we were talking about Emmett is he puts them in a good spot to make rosters because whether it's Emmett or some of the stars, they all play special teams in practice.
13: Yeah,
14: they all practice on special teams. How do you make NFL rosters if you're not Emmett Johnson that has a role on the offense? You play on special teams.
13: Yeah, for sure. I was going to bring up something else, but I forgot. Again, was talking earlier about in that first segment about the bill and all that and the lawsuits and everything. Ross Dellinger, again, he's the go-to source if you want to know really what's going on in college sports and all that kind of stuff. He came out and said that, you know, again, the Big Ten and the SEC, originally they were kind of pushing back on this bill. There were things that they did not like about it. But like you said, maybe a little bit for the news of Sorsby has not only – hopefully with the pushback from basically the entire college football and college athletics world being in an uproar and uniting in an uproar about the ruling, you know, the Big Ten and the SEC have come together and they're working on submitting to the Senate suggested revisions to the legislation and expected to turn in today. And they're believed to be critical in garnering the support of the conferences. And so, when you go through social media and you start kind of interacting with things and it changes your algorithm, and I've just got a lot of lawyer speak on my following, and they seem to think that the bill might not work, but hey, take steps and see what you can correct with the bill. And I'm kind of pessimistic because Searles is, and obviously I'm influenced by some of the things he says and hearing from some of the lawyers, but hey, if you can get this implemented and see if you can correct some of the things and then, work towards, hey, just make some kind of, come together and, compromise and then see if you can make some corrections from that. And then if it doesn't work, you got to figure out the next step.
14: I think the bill is a start. I think we're at the point where you need some sort of government intervention, you know, whether it's from the Senate, I truly think, college football is the nucleus of all college sports. That's how we base everything around college sports. So if there's something that's going to change, it's probably going to start in college football. I think it goes to how do we govern all of this without, if we can't have government intervention, which is, I think that's a pull lever in case of emergency, we would go to having the government step in and say, hey, let's put together a plan. I think, can we get a college football commissioner, somebody who is over top of, there's an office just like Roger Goodell in the NFL, because we're at that, right? We're, you know, the only difference is we don't have a collective bargaining agreement, which I think we both think is probably the best the solution only, forward.
13: Like at some point, probably the only way to actually fix everything.
14: But do we have a, can we build a commissioner's office that has, that works for all the power, the 68 power four schools?
13: Led by Charlie Baker.
14: not by the president of the NCAA, no. But can we get the right person in there, an office that can help this? That there's a centralized location with uniform rules.
13: I nominate
14: rules.
13: You.
14: What a disaster that would be, by the way. I wouldn't want any part of that. Could you imagine?
13: No.
14: Could you imagine? It would, college football would dissolve as we know it. We just...
13: No, but you're, I mean, look, it's got to be... And I think people have been saying
14: what
13: this,
14: I'm saying is never going to happen.
13: Yeah, but
14: that would be like the dream scenario.
13: People have been saying this for a while. Like, it's almost like, and I don't know how you get it to happen, but it's almost like kind of college football needs to do their own thing. And then, you know, you still have maybe a different kind of entity that runs the other sports.
14: I just don't think we're ever going to get uniform financially, because the Big Ten and the SEC, they don't want to cede power to the Big 12 and the ACC. They don't want to be on equal footing financially, because they drive most of the interest in college football. So why would you want to be in a system that would give that up? That would give away that power. Like, if you're Troy Dan, and if you're these ADs, if you're these presidents, why would you want to give in to what the SEC wants? No, like, we've won last three national championships. We're the dominant conference
13: right
14: now.
13: I certainly don't want to give in to what the Big 12 and ACC wants.
14: Would you want to be on, have rules that put you on equal footing media rights wise as the Big 12 and the ACC if you're the Big 10 and the SEC? Absolutely not, because they don't drive the interest that you do. That's the reality of it. So how do we get to a point that we could be uniform when everything tells you, these Big 10 ADs and presidents and SEC, same thing? Like, why would we do that? You know, and I get that part of it. I really do. But at some point, we've got to hit some sort of equilibrium. And I don't know when that comes. Does that come in the next 5 years? Does that come in the next 10 years? Does it take another gambling scandal? Does it take an entire athletic department gambling on everything for it to all come crumbling down? I don't know. But this is, unfortunately for Brendan Sorsby, I guess it's a good start to move us in the right direction in a weird way. I wonder how he's feeling, man, because, I mean, I hope he's getting, you know, he's got his, hopefully got treatment and all that stuff, but he's in a, everybody, he's the villain. He's the, like, the open villain, and it's open season on him on Twitter. Like, this can't be, look, he dug his own deal by doing what he did, but man, it's got to be kind of a lonely feeling right now that everyone's uniform against you not playing.
13: Kyle, I'm going to need you to stop gambling on underwater hockey.
14: Underwater, that's a thing?
13: I just Googled obscure sports.
14: What's, is it water polo?
15: Is that the one when they swim and you have to, like, throw it?
14: It's in the Olympics.
13: That's an Olympic sport, but I Googled it. So, but you're going to need to get that under control.
14: Do they have any sort of oxygen? Is there, like, do they wear scuba masks? How do you
13: also, extreme ironing originates in the UK.
14: There's some unique sports.
13: Cheese rolling.
14: That are club sports in college that actually award national championships.
13: Yeah.
14: Like, things that you're saying
13: you
14: right
13: need
14: now.
13: To lock it in, though.
16: What is it?
14: Snooker. I don't even know. Snooker? I don't even know if we're allowed to say that word on
13: sounds
14: radio.
13: Like Snickers. I don't think you can get that at the training table. Chris?
14: No. That's Snickers might be my favorite.
13: Candy?
14: It might be.
13: Really?
14: I mean,
13: when's the last time you had a Snickers?
14: Probably 15 years ago.
13: Wow. That is just depressing.
14: Hey, even the fun size ones. I don't think I've had a fun size one in a while.
13: That's
14: what's your
13: sad.
14: Favorite candy?
13: Honestly, I do like Snickers.
14: How about
13: if I'm
14: Swedish
13: chocolate?
14: Fish.
13: No. I like the gummy. I like the Nerds. The Nerd Clusters.
14: Nerd Clusters.
13: I like gummy stuff.
14: Whatever happened?
13: Gummy
14: so
13: stuff.
14: Shane in the chat. Whatever happened to our...
13: Oh, I still have a whole bag. I just need to get it out. The high chews.
14: We haven't had those since football season. They haven't been out.
13: I got to get them out.
14: So Shane's been providing. You just haven't been putting out.
13: Well, you guys, the interns go through them in like an hour.
14: Hmm?
13: The interns go through them. And the volleyball staff, when they come in for the dig. The volleyball staff love them some high chews.
14: DBK takes the high chews. I even forgot what the name of them was.
13: Kelly and also Jalen also love them some high chews.
14: We had all sorts. We had mystery flavors. It was the talk of the town.
13: Yeah.
14: We started every show talking about...
13: We had to leave the on-air sign on just so they wouldn't take our...
14: What flavor did you have today? We have no flavor now.
13: Shane in the chat says that was better, Chris, on your thing for the training table.
14: You just see that here that he had
13: a little,
14: slow start. Bang.
13: All right. Got to get to a break. More Sports Nightly coming up after this.
11: We're here for those who build America. Those who believe that giving everything we've got today will pay off tomorrow. Who will drive America forward for 250 years to come. If that's who you are, you value what we value, and you should pay what we pay.
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17: Where? At the Johnny Carson Theater.
18: In Norfolk?
17: Yeah.
18: Well, who's performing?
17: Charlie Behrens is the headliner this year.
18: 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I see his videos all the time. He's hilarious.
17: Right? They're also bringing in Bluebird Improv with Matt Walsh. And a bunch of other funny improvisers.
18: That's a pretty cool lineup.
17: 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And the adults-only late show at the District Event Center.
18: And this is in Norfolk?
17: Yeah.
18: Norfolk, Nebraska.
17: 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You can buy tickets there, see their full lineup, even check out who's performed in the past.
18: Huh. You know, they really should publicize this festival more.
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14: Welcome back into Sports Nightly here with Chancellor Catherine Ankerson. And Chancellor, a lot going on here with the university and certainly a bright future with this alumni base.
0: Thank you, Kyle. It's great to be here with you today. You know, we just welcomed our largest graduating class ever, conferring more than 3,800 degrees. We're so proud to welcome these new graduates to our Husker alumni family. Our university community is really focused on our future. We have held more than 70 workshops and discussions across the university on our strategic framework, our bold path forward, which we'll formally launch this fall. Importantly, our work on the strategic framework contributes to the University of Nebraska's Odyssey to the Extraordinary strategic plan. And we've always said that Huskers reach for the stars. Now we have proof. The nation watched the success of the Artemis II space mission that had contributions from one of our graduates, Allison Porter Carpenter, who worked with the lunar architecture team to send astronauts to orbit the moon for the first time in 50 years. The university earned our highest ever sustainability score from the Association for the Advancement of Sustainability in Higher Education, showing our commitment to sustainability into campus operations, into teaching, research, and service. And I'm really happy with our partnership with Husker Athletics, Asher Cohen winning the national title in rings and men's gymnastics, and also just really a superstar in terms of academic performance. Our men's gymnastics team placed fourth in the NCAA tournament, Husker track and field hosting the Big Ten championships at our brand new facility just north of the Devaney Center. All of this contributes to our enrollment and our student success.
14: Well, Chancellor, thank you so much for joining us. A lot of great things going on, so we appreciate your time.
0: Thank you, Kyle.
14: As always, we appreciate Chancellor Ankerson for joining us here on Sports Nightly. More of the show coming up right after this.
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2: 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Sometimes you turn me off when you like like the beat and you kind of make a head
3: every
2: nod.
3: Time I breathe. Apparently it throws you off. I was just swaying with the beat.
2: So in the break there, we kind of got into a discussion because, you know, how I give Kyle a hard time sometimes with his East Coast.
3: With my English, yes.
2: Inflection sometimes. He said, you know, I could have given you a hard time with your lawyer.
3: Lawyer.
2: I said lawyer.
3: Lawyer.
2: And so then lawyer. We got into a debate that I'm saying it wrong. I get it. I do have some Southern inflections. You should hear my parents talk. But so lawyer, and he says lawyer. You say lawyer.
3: Lawyer.
2: And then Camden looked up the actual pronunciation. Chris and Camden both said their own, too. But we all said it wrong because it is L-O-Y-U-R, which would be lawyer.
3: Lawyer. And how do you say it?
2: I say lawyer because it's the law.
3: Liar.
2: It's law.
3: You're saying liar.
2: Like you, if you break the law, you know, it's mm-hmm. Lawyer.
3: Lawyer. Lawyer. That's how I say it. Lawyer. That's how I say it. That's how I've always said it. Lawyer. That's how you say it, right?
2: I don't think that's how you said it.
3: I definitely, that's how I say it. Lawyer.
2: I don't know.
3: Well, hopefully neither one of us need one. So we don't play in college athletics and we're not suing anybody, so we don't need lawyers.
2: If only people knew the shenanigans that goes on during commercial breaks. All right, John in Omaha, he used to be a really frequent texter, but he hasn't texted in.
3: Why did he stop? Did you tell him to stop?
2: He hasn't texted in since basketball season.
3: Well, what's that?
2: John, you're slacking. John in Omaha. I so enjoy listening to you both. You fill my early evening every day.
3: But who do you like better, John?
2: Here's an idea for the commissioner of college football. I can't believe I'm saying it, but Nick Saban, I think he just has the demeanor and the background that would be perfect for the job. Thank you and go Big Red.
3: That seems like that's the name that the number one name that everybody said just because he's.
2: I think he's got a split.
3: I don't think he would do it for starters. He was spoke at the Senate. He had his whole speech with Ted Cruz and everybody there when they were talking about the bill. So that just seems to be like the number one option just because he is somebody who people associate with
2: winning
3: the good old deal.
2: I don't know if he went. I don't know.
3: Can we make that a drop?
2: I don't know if he won, like.
3: Did you just spill your
2: drink? No, I didn't. Okay. I don't know if he won the right way, though, like cleanly.
3: I don't think anybody did in the SEC in those days. That's why it's, I don't necessarily think Nick Saban getting on a soapbox or anything like that is necessary either because you had to do, it was the paper bag, all that stuff, right? The McDonald's gift bags, the one Tennessee coach that got caught with the McDonald's paper bags and giving money to players and all that stuff. Just now it's all legal. But I don't know. Yeah, Nick Saban would be a good start. For sure. And I just don't think they'd agree for that position to exist.
2: Shane has a suggestion, too. He says, just say attorney.
3: There you go.
2: Attorney.
3: Attorney.
2: Also, another text. It would be, and this is from Greg and Lincoln, it would be a lot more interesting if every team worked off the same budget, would truly see who runs the best program and who the best coach and evaluators of talent are. Plus, recruiting would much more about the program offers rather than just the biggest bag offered. We'll get a lot of traditionalists back on board to follow the sport that have left due to the money influence.
3: Yeah, salary cap ain't coming. So I was like, that's a nice thought, but it's just something that would never, ever happen in a million years. Maybe a trillion.
2: Yeah. I don't know.
3: Like nobody would agree to have the same level of expenditure.
2: You could monitor it a little bit better, though.
3: Yeah, I just think, like, get us in a place where players have to sign multi-year contracts and they have to be held to contracts. Like, that's a start, right? But getting in the NFL or the NBA model with salary caps and things like that, and you only have a certain amount of money to spend to stay within a cap, like, I just don't think that's – you're not going to get, like, Oregon and Texas and Ohio State. They're going to utilize their advantage, and they would fight tooth and nail to never give that up.
2: Look up the last text. I'm going to let you answer it because I know. So we're going to put you to the test.
3: Okay.
2: From Andrew.
3: Andrew, hold on. Let me get my text up. I have access now. How much time do I have left?
2: You got 40 seconds.
3: Andrew, what do you want me to say? Oh. How do you say Norfolk?
2: There you go.
3: I know that.
2: Yeah.
3: Norfolk,
2: you
3: Nebraska.
2: Get us,
3: it's not. It's not Norfolk. That's always a very tough one because you could be breaking FCC regulations if you say that too fast. That's the Virginia one. This is Norfolk.
2: If you were only listening and weren't, you should have seen his face. He's pretty proud of it.
3: Drop the mic.
2: Okay.
3: Beatrice. Not Beatrice.
2: All right. I don't know. We were all over the place in that hour. But
3: let's do it for another hour.
2: We got another hour. How about that? Hour 2, Sports Nightly, coming up.
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